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1: 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We can hang out, all right? 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
1: And make sure you got the iHeartRadio app. We're going to have a fun conversation coming up in a few minutes here. I was asked a question in the office today, and I'm like, I got to bring this up on the radio because this is actually kind of fun. So we'll do that a little bit. But first, if you missed our chat with Gavin Adcock just last night, here's what he had to say about one of his favorite songs on his new album with Ernest.
2: Well, me and Ernest sat down and wrote this song, Save My Breath, on the album that I felt like, wow, this has a very hit feel to it. And Ernest has done this thing in his career where he has wrote the hit and got somebody else to cut it. And I was like, how about we get Ernest on one of these hits? You know, he's obviously got great songs and songs that have done very, very well, but he could have cut some of them songs that he wrote and made them hits. And I just really wanted him to be on one of those songs that I felt passionately about, and how much energy and how big it felt when we wrote it. And he was all down for it.
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1: And I just came across this story. There's this English doctor who on his days off brings his cello in to soothe his patients. 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
0: How do I get that doctor?
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1: Tomorrow morning, we'll share three questions that will be asked during Lunchbox's lie detector test. And two artists are going to court over a song that sounds very familiar. Tomorrow morning on

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1: And it's Wayne D. This is what I was talking about. We're about to dive in, asking you this question. So get the iHeartRadio app so you can tap the microphone button. If you were forced to do one of the two, what is it? Sit in a haunted house for an entire evening or go on a ghost hunt for the entire evening? Obviously, we're getting close. Halloween's here. I want you to chime in because somebody just asked me this. I want to know your answer. 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
1: All right, I got asked this question earlier today in the office. I'm like, man, I got to bring this up. Haunted house or ghost hunt? If you had to be stuck in one, what would it be? Gianna, go ahead.
2: I would rather go to a haunted house because at least I know something scary will happen.
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2: 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That's a lot of waiting around for nothing to happen.
1: I have a buddy. He's got a great podcast. It's Darkness Radio. If you ever check it out, like, you'll love it. His name is Tim Dennis. He's a big ghost hunt guy. And there's times I'm like, oh, that sounds awesome. But I'm like, what if you do this whole thing and like, right? You want to check in? Love to hear from you too. Ghost hunt or haunted house? You got to be a part of one for an entire night. Which one are you doing?
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1: That's Thomas Rhett there. What's up? It's Wayne D. Leading the way with new country music first. We got to celebrate a world premiere from Miranda Lambert on Friday, right? Well, how about some new country from our buddy Jason Aldean right now? You want to hear your favorite song? I'll still try and get that coming up, but you got to hit us on Instagram at Wayne D and Tay. Aldean, song is called Anytime Soon.

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1: I got asked this question at work today, and I want to use it on the radio with you. 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Dale, go ahead, bud.
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1: 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Fair enough. 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
1: And the cash contest is officially back. You can win your share of thousands of dollars, right? We did the cash contest this morning. It's going to continue throughout the rest of the week and the next few weeks. So make sure you lock in your shot. This is real money, real winners. So really, I would log in. Anytime you hear a keyword, enter it on our website. Good luck. I'm

0: 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Bobby Bones here.
1: Tomorrow morning, we'll share three questions that will be asked during Lunchbox's lie detector test. And two artists are going to court over a song that sounds very familiar.

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1: And if you scroll through social media, you watch the news, things aren't great, right? Usually it's the bad news that's getting the clicks and the attention. We got good news. Tay's got it in the field story. We'll hit you with that in less than 15 minutes from now.

103.5 The Weasel. It's Wayne D. Got 4 packs of passes to check out Disney on Ice at the North Charleston Coliseum, October 22nd through the 25th. Make us your number one preset on iHeartRadio. 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
1: Need a reason to smile? Wayne, D, and Tay are hitting you in the feels.
2: All right, so this 11-year-old, his name is Dash, right? He is heading into Halloween with a new costume. He's got a Star Wars-themed costume going on that transforms his power wheelchair into an N1 starfighter from The Mandalorian. How cool is that? But there is a nonprofit called Magic Wheelchair. They worked with Dash, and they made this very elaborate collaboration. It's even complete with his own Yoda figure, and it was at no cost to his family either, all for free. But he is a huge Star Wars fan, so he's really excited about the finished spaceship, and I mean, it's even cooler than he imagined, he said, so that's pretty awesome. But he plans to show it off while trick-or-treating, and man, I hope we get to see some pictures, because it sounds amazing. That's your In the Feels.

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1: Love that song. Rethink Some Things from Luke Combs. There, it's Wayne D. It's already after 10 o'clock. 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We're living on that thing. That way you can listen to us anytime, anywhere. Dan and Shay now.

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1: Uh-oh, Riley Green in some trouble on social media. Usually he's getting praised for how handsome he is, right? Well, the haters are coming out. I'll tell you why coming up in less than 10 minutes.

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1: Tomorrow morning, we'll share three questions that will be asked during Lunchbox's lie detector test. And two artists are going to court over a song that sounds very familiar. Tomorrow morning on

Let's just say Riley Green is in some hot water with fans on social media. He recently went on a hunting expedition and he killed a massive bull elk. So he took a picture with that and he said, you know, all the meat will go to good use. Well, that was not good enough as some fans literally started attacking him for killing the helpless, defenseless animal. It's up on his Instagram either way. He ain't taking it down. At Riley Duckman to check it out yourself.

1035 The Weasel, Wayne D here, and man, this is going to be fun. You look at all the shows coming to the Low Country. Wow. Head to WEZL.com. Got a shot to win. Good luck. All right.

0: The Low Country's number one for new country. 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
1: All right, I got asked this question earlier today in the office. I'm like, man, I got to bring this up. Haunted house or ghost hunt? If you had to be stuck in one, what would it be? Gianna, go ahead.
2: I would rather go to a haunted house because at least I know something scary will happen.
1: Mm.
2: I've seen those ghost hunting shows. That's a lot of waiting around for nothing to happen.
1: I have a buddy. He's got a great podcast. It's Darkness Radio. If you ever check it out, like, you'll love it. His name is Tim Dennis. He's a big ghost hunt guy. And there's times I'm like, oh, that sounds awesome. But I'm like, what if you do this whole thing and like, you right? You want to check in? Love to hear from you too. Ghost hunt or haunted house? You got to be a part of one for an entire night. Which one are you doing?
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Plantation. They start with the Bobby Bones Show. My name is Bobby, and it's me and all my friends. We keep it real, we have some fun, and we bring in country music's biggest stars. 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
1: John Morgan, the song is called Kid Myself. Wayne D, a new country gonna play first for y'all now. Tucker Wetmore, it's called Who Told You That?

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Tomorrow morning, we'll share three questions that will be asked during Lunchbox's lie detector test. 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

0: 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You look at all the shows coming to the Lowcountry. 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
2: All right, so Kelsea Ballerini fans got some unexpected good news this week after posting a carousel of photos from her trip to Paris for Fashion Week.
3: Oh, Paris.
2: A follower hit her up in the comments, asked, she was like, that's beautiful, but Kelsea, when are we getting new music type of thing? And Kelsea said she spent 6 days in the studio, and she's taking a little bit of break, but she's going to be back soon. So she's making new music.
0: Hey, here's an open invite. Kelsea Ballerini loves hanging out in our studio. She's been here a bunch. Open invite, girl. When the hell are you coming back?
2: I know, it's been a minute since we had her in. Huh?
0: Just saying.
2: Yeah.
0: Come on out.
2: All right, next, Coe Wetzel and Parker McCollum are teaming up once again for a dual Naughty or Nice tour. The trek, well, it's like a mini tour, basically, but the two Texas legends are going to take the road together, and it kicks off December 2nd in Texas.
0: And
2: of
0: it's
2: course.
0: Like back to your roots type deal. They're not like playing historic, massive, like, venues. They're, it's kind of like the cities that made them type deal.
2: Well, yeah, it's all over Texas, too, right? They're going to Houston, Corpus Christi, Round Rock, and a bunch of other Billy Bob's, too. That'll be cool.
0: Go.
2: Yeah. And then last, so the love Oklahoma University has for Toby Keith, it just continues to be felt and shown. Toby's family made a pretty sizable donation recently, and that's going to be going towards a new Toby Keith Family Performance Center.
0: Wow.
2: At the university. So kids can go and practice their performance when it comes to athletics or whatever it is. But it's going to be cool.
0: That's
2: It'll
0: huge.
2: Be huge, too. Construction starts in the next coming months.
0: That's so awesome. Keeping his name alive. I love that.
2: Yeah. That's your iHeart Country Roundup with Tay.
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8: Wednesday is here. It's finally After Midnight. I'm your host, Granger Smith. Show number 1734 is on right now. I've got some good news to share with you. Hang tight, I'll read it for you. I've also got some Nashville news. Well, Ann Hudson's going to read that for you. And I've got a really good list of country music to play for you. All this here on the Camel's favorite day of the week. Hang tight. It's After Midnight. It's Wednesday.

0: 103.5 The Weasel. I think I know how to get your Wednesday started off on the right foot, and that is with some good news. If you hang on two songs, I'll share some with you.
1: He's a ranch hand in a pinch, man. Hotter than the red on the cattle brand. 'Cause she's a gold digger with a quick trigger. A cast iron skin.

0: You use a story that'll make you smile. Granger's got some good news to share now.
1: A waiter in Griffin, Georgia is being hailed as a hero after overhearing something that didn't sit right. While serving two men at his restaurant, he realized they were allegedly planning a bank attack. He quietly called the police, who showed up fast and found the pair sitting in a car outside of Wells Fargo. The officers arrested both men without incident and said that the waiter's quick thinking may have stopped a tragedy before it started.
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1: Hey, Granger, this is Jared up here in Spangle, Washington. Just want to call in. I love your show. What you doing every night?
0: Sure appreciate you, Jared. 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

0: Number one for New Country 103.5, The Weasel. Stick around. Ann Hudson is coming up with the latest buzz from Nashville. And give us a tease of what you got coming up.
1: Well, this is cool, Granger. Did you see Megan Maroney got a new gig, sort of-ish? I got the scoop coming up in your Nashville news next.

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1: Late Night Country just hits different. And Granger is bringing the soundtrack to your overnight. Thanks for being a part of the After Midnight family.

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1: So Megan Maroney has a glamorous gig coming up. She'll perform at the Victoria's Secret Fashion Show along with Cat's Eye, Megan Thee Stallion, and Tate McRae. The show happens in Los Angeles on Sunday, October 18th. You can actually watch it live on YouTube at 7:30 Eastern, 6:30 Central. And Victoria's Secret will also stream it on Instagram and TikTok. So Ella Langley is standing up for the girl who chased her dream during a recent show in Columbus. She admitted the criticism that comes with fame had her questioning whether she was strong enough to even handle it. Then she remembered what it took to get here, riding in a 15-passenger van, living on bar food, and, well, tip jar money.
2: I don't think I've ever had more opinions on myself in my life than I have in this last year. 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
8: Welcome to Wednesday, halfway through the work week. It's After Midnight, y'all. I'm Granger Smith, your host, asking this question. Got some good phone calls from it. What scares you? How do you answer that question? Whatever pops in your head. 866-607-8383. I've also got Earl Nibbles Jr., that old country boy with the dumb criminal story, and all this here with a bunch of good country music. Hey, if you're up really early or up really late, whatever that might be, I'm with you, and we're after midnight.

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1: Asking this question, what scares you? And look, you don't have to go super deep on this. It could be fun, lighthearted if you want. But what scares you? What popped in your mind when I said that? 866-607-8383.
2: What scares me is being possessed, finding out that I'm not me anymore.
1: I wonder how we would prevent that. I wonder if there's a way to know how to prevent such a thing. That's an interesting question. I know. Do you? 866-607-8383.
3: Non-driving truck drivers scare me. I've been doing this truck driving for 40 years. And you got a lot of people out here that just think CDLs hangs on trees. And they just scare me the way that they drive. They just drive dangerously, forcefully, and everything else. It's truck drivers that scare me. And some of the four-wheelers should be educated on driving, too, because I've seen some of them just flipping out of their wigs. So I guess driving and traveling scares me the most.
1: Yes, sir. And the ones that have done it for a long time have seen it all. And I would guess that CDLs are getting easier to get. And moreover, four-wheelers don't understand more and more. I mean, no one's telling them. No one's telling you when you learn how to drive a car about how long it takes for a semi-truck to stop or what it would mean for him to be able to come over and change lanes or what it means for him to, what his turning radius is right and left. Not a lot of people think about those things. And so I can understand that would be a fear. It's a good call. 866-607-8383.
4: Hey, chime in with your thoughts on tonight's topic. Just call and leave a message at 866-607-8383. Come be a part of After Midnight with Granger Smith. Howard.
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1: It's after midnight. Crank it up. But if you wake the neighbors, don't blame us. You know what? On second thought, never mind. We don't care. 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
1: Hey, it's Beth with the post office. Just calling the mail around Lexington. Love listening to the answers that the people have on your questions. Have a great day. Thanks.
0: Well, I appreciate you so much. Thank you for listening this morning. Take my hand.

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1: Okay, some Louisiana inmates allegedly found a use for their jailhouse. Bibles that sure wasn't a part of Sunday school. We'll explain. Earl Dibbles Jr.'s got this story and what went down coming up.

0: Ready for a story that'll make you feel a little bit smarter?
1: Yep.
0: It's time for Earl Dibbles and Dumb Criminals, now on After Midnight.
1: Cool.
2: Deputies say 11 inmates at Louisiana's Evangeline Parish Jail tore pages out of the Bible, soaked them in cleaning chemicals and other substances, and rolled it up into homemade cigarettes. Officers got suspicious when inmates gathered in a restroom and came out stumbling around like they was drunk. Shoot. A search turned out rolled pages and assorted items deputies believe was used to light them. And all 11 of them is now facing additional charges. Fellas, when somebody tells you to get fired up about scripture, that ain't what they mean. Shoot.
0: It's After Midnight with Granger Smith.
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9: Hey, thank y'all for starting your Wednesday here with me on After Midnight. I'm Granger Smith, your host, and I've got some things written down here that went down on this day in history I want to talk about coming up. Plus some Nashville news with Dan Hudson. She's coming in here to tell you about your favorite stars in Nashville and what they're up to and all the stories they got going on. Hang tight for all of this here early on a Wednesday. I'm glad you're with me.

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1: 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It's a community. 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
1: On this day in history in 1780, American patriots defeated loyalist forces at the Revolutionary War's Battle of Kings Mountain. 1951, singer John Mellencamp was born. 1960, the television series Route 66 premiered on CBS. 1983, Sean Connery returned as James Bond when Never Say Never Again opened up in U.S. theaters. 2001, the U.S. and Britain began military strikes in Afghanistan following the September 11th attacks. 2003, Arnold Schwarzenegger was elected governor of California. Those are some things that went down on this day in history.
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1: Hey, Granger, this is Fletcher from Hickory, North Carolina. As I'm finishing up my shift, the sun's coming up. Love the show. Keep it up, man.
0: Sure appreciate you, Fletcher. Thank you for calling this morning.

0: Number one for New Country 103.5, The Weasel. Ann Hudson is about to jump on and share some Nashville news with us. Ann, what do you have lined up?
1: Wow, I love this, Granger. Did you see Dolly Parton never dies? She's released something new from the grave. I got that story coming up in your Nashville news next.

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1: So Dolly Parton's legacy is giving fans a new way to start their mornings. Her Cup of Ambition coffee launched nationwide last week, along with a commercial that she filmed only just this past July before her passing. The ad features Dolly getting ready for the day with 9 to 5 playing, the song that inspired the brand's name, and a portion of coffee sales supports her Imagination Library, helping put free books into children's hands. So Ella Langley is standing up for the girl who chased her dream. During a recent show in Columbus, she admitted the criticism that comes with fame had her questioning whether she was strong enough to even handle it. Then she remembered what it took to get here, riding in a 15-passenger van, living on bar food, and, well, tip jar money.
2: I don't think I've ever had more opinions on myself in my life than I have in this last year. The way I look, the way I speak, the way I dress, the way I look.
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8: Third shifters, you're halfway through the work week. You're also halfway through this radio program. It's After Midnight right here in hour number four. Got a whole bunch of good country music to play for you. I've got this question. What's your favorite fall food? Think about that and call me, whatever that might be. 866-607-8383. We're going to put you in a fall food draft, however you answer. I've also got Earl Bibbles Jr., the country boy with the dumb criminal story, and all this here in hour number four. It's After Midnight. Y'all hang tight. Yeah.

103.5 The Weasel. Okay, we're going to talk about this in two songs, but what's your favorite fall food? We're going to enter you in a fall food draft, like an NFL draft, but for food. Call me 866-607-8383.

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1: Okay, we are going back to our fall food draft.
2: Whoop, whoop.
1: We've been doing this the last couple shows.
3: Do we win something?
1: Yeah, what do we get at the end of this?
2: Somebody's going to make all this food for us.
4: Yeah, exactly. Yes.
1: Somebody's going to make the food for us. So we're going to start off with one of you guys. I want you to chime in, and all you got to do is call me. My number, 866-607-8383, and chime in with your fall food pick. If you're building a table, a team of fall foods, you know, chime in with whatever you got. Now, you cannot say turkey, chili.
2: That's right. Or pumpkin spice latte. That's right.
1: You cannot say...
2: brisket's off the
1: brisket,
2: list.
1: Brisket.
2: Stuffing.
1: And pumpkin pie.
2: That was yours yesterday, pumpkin pie. Right?
1: Yeah.
4: And the listener pick was chicken pot pie.
1: Mm-hmm. So you got to kind of avoid some of these and chime in.
2: Picked, yeah.
1: Once again, my number, 866-607-8383.
5: The best fall food from Mount Vernon, Kentucky, potato soup with green onions and cheese on top. Y'all have a good day. Keep playing that country music.
1: Okay, my turn again?
2: Yep.
1: Round three.
2: Yes, round three.
1: This is hard for me, y'all. This is hard. I feel like I'm... You know, coming down to the wire, I've got turkey on the table. Uh-huh. I've got pumpkin pie.
2: Did we take some of yours? I mean, I know she did. Was brisket on yours, on your list?
1: No.
2: Okay. All right. Chili?
1: I'm like Ann said yesterday, a lot of these things are like year-round for
2: me.
1: Yeah,
2: true.
1: But I'm going to go off of the Thanksgiving table. I'm going to leave the Thanksgiving table for a second and say chicken and dumplings.
2: Oh, great one.
3: That's on my list.
1: Okay.
3: No, chicken and dumplings is definitely delicious.
2: That's really good. Good pick. That's like a first round draft pick right there. It wasn't on the first round, but that's good.
1: Okay.
3: That too has to be made well. That has to be somebody that knows how to make that well.
2: Yes, absolutely.
1: We're going to Ann Hudson.
3: Yes. All right. Mine is mashed potatoes and gravy. It's only in the fall I don't feel guilty. Sometimes I cheat during the year and will have a mashed potato and a gravy. But for some reason, it doesn't count calorie-wise in the fall.
1: It doesn't.
3: So mashed potatoes and gravy.

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1: Hey, Granger, this is Patricia doing DoorDash here in Myrtle Beach and Conway area. And I was on the third shift, and I'm listening to your music. You're doing a good job. Have a good night.
0: Oh, you have a very important job for people like me that need some food. Thanks for doing that. 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

0: Number one for New Country 103.5, The Weasel. The hook on this bait car from the police was bigger than expected. Hang on, Earl's going to tell you about this true dumb criminal story next.
1: A 40 HP Johnson on a flat bottom metal boat. Coke cans and BB guns, barbed wire and old fence posts.

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1: 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And Granger Smith is the voice that keeps the night going strong. 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
1: I'm Earl Dibbles Jr. I'm a country boy. I'm an honest boy, too, and crime don't pay. I got a story to prove it. Bait cards, well, they're not for fishing. Bait cards are for catching bad guys. Police using them to catch people that try to break into vehicles to steal whatever's inside. But a man and a woman in Texas took this to the next level. Police say a man and a woman pulled up to one of their bait cars and a wrecker and hooked it up and then tried to steal the entire car. Officials say the wrecker wasn't registered, which means they was using a fake wrecker to try to steal a fake car. Police say both suspects was arrested and taken to real jail. How dumb is that?
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7: Wednesday, early risers. Welcome to After Midnight with me, your host, Granger Smith. I've got some good news. Besides the fact that it's halfway through the work week, I want to read that for you coming up. Plus some Nashville news with Ann Hudson. She's keeping you in touch with all your favorite stars out there in Nashville. All of this here early on a Wednesday. Get that coffee hot. We're still after midnight.

Number one for New Country 103.5, The Weasel. I think I know how to get your Wednesday started off on the right foot, and that is with some good news. If you hang on two songs, I'll share some with you.

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1: A waiter in Griffin, Georgia is being hailed as a hero after overhearing something that didn't sit right. While serving two men at his restaurant, he realized they were allegedly planning a bank attack. He quietly called the police, who showed up fast and found the pair sitting in a car outside of Wells Fargo. The officers arrested both men without incident and said that the waiter's quick thinking may have stopped a tragedy before it started.
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1: Hey, Granger Smith. I just want to call and say, hey, I'm up listening to you guys every night. I'm a security mobile patrol officer. Just want to say, hey, thanks for jamming out.
0: Well, thank you so much for your service, and thank you for listening to After Midnight. Baby,

0: Number one for New Country 103.5, The Weasel. Stick around. Ann Hudson is coming up with the latest buzz from Nashville. And give us a tease of what you got coming up.
1: Well, this is cool, Granger. Did you see Megan Maroney got a new gig, sort of-ish? I got the scoop coming up in your Nashville news next.

0: from Nashville's Music Row. It's Ann Hudson.
1: So Megan Maroney has a glamorous gig coming up. She'll perform at the Victoria's Secret Fashion Show along with Cat's Eye, Megan Thee Stallion, and Tate McRae. The show happens in Los Angeles on Sunday, October 18th. You can actually watch it live on YouTube at 7:30 Eastern, 6:30 Central, and Victoria's Secret will also stream it on Instagram and TikTok. So Ella Langley is standing up for the girl who chased her dream. During a recent show in Columbus, she admitted the criticism that comes with fame had her questioning whether she was strong enough to even handle it. Then she remembered what it took to get here, riding in a 15-passenger van, living on bar food, and, well, tip jar money.
2: I don't think I've ever had more opinions on myself in my life than I have in this last year. The way I look, the way I speak, the way I dress, the way I move, the way I sing, the way I write. And I started to think about the girl that they're kind of picking on is the girl that got me where I'm sitting here today. That's the girl that rode in a 15-passenger van.
1: After that speech, she went on to sing Love and Life Again.
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Hey, thank you guys so much for sharing your Wednesday here with me on After Midnight. Before you take off and get your day started, let me remind you, God is great and He is worthy of our praise. I'm Granger Smith, coming to y'all from the Yee Yee Farm in Central Texas. If you're just now getting your day started and you still want to hang out some more, you know you can. Join me for Mornings with Granger, another show over on Yee Yee Radio. We're going to continue these same conversations over there. The link to Yee Yee Radio is in the bio of our Instagram at After Midnight Granger Smith. Thank y'all for hanging out. Dinner.

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8: 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Welcome, y'all. I'm Granger Smith, your host. I've got some things I want to talk about that went down on this day in history coming up. Plus some Nashville news with Ann Hudson. She's going to talk to you about your favorite stars out there in Nashville and what they got going on. Hang tight for all of this on this final hour. We are After Midnight.

103.5 The Weasel. It was on this date that an action star landed a very different role. We'll talk about that, plus some other things that went down on this day in history coming up. Don't have to leave.

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1: On this day in history in 1780, American patriots defeated Loyalist forces at the Revolutionary War's Battle of Kings Mountain. 1951, singer John Mellencamp was born. 1960, the television series Route 66 premiered on CBS. 1983, Sean Connery returned as James Bond when Never Say Never Again opened up in U.S. theaters. 2001, the U.S. and Britain began military strikes in Afghanistan following the September 11th attacks. 2003, Arnold Schwarzenegger was elected governor of California. Those are some things that went down on this day in history.
0: Thanks for staying up with us on After Midnight with Granger Smith. Howard.
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1: 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That's what we're all about. Thanks for staying up here on After Midnight with Granger Smith.

103.5 The Weasel. I love that you've got us turned up here early Wednesday morning. Thank you for doing what you do, and thanks for letting me be a part of it here on After Midnight with you.

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1: Hey, what's going on? 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Working night shift here on the airbase. Appreciate it, brother.
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0: Number one for New Country 103.5, The Weasel. Ann Hudson is about to jump on and share some Nashville news with us. Ann, what do you have lined up?
1: Wow, I love this, Granger. Did you see Dolly Parton never dies? She's released something new from the grave. I got that story coming up in your Nashville news next.

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0: 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It's Ann Hudson.
1: So Dolly Parton's legacy is giving fans a new way to start their mornings. Her Cup of Ambition coffee launched nationwide last week, along with a commercial that she filmed only just this past July before her passing. The ad features Dolly getting ready for the day with 9 to 5 playing, the song that inspired the brand's name, and a portion of coffee sales supports her Imagination Library, helping put free books into children's hands. So Ella Langley is standing up for the girl who chased her dream. During a recent show in Columbus, she admitted the criticism that comes with fame had her questioning whether she was strong enough to even handle it. Then she remembered what it took to get here, riding in a 15-passenger van, living on bar food, and, well, tip jar money.
2: I don't think I've ever had more opinions on myself in my life than I have in this last year. The way I look, the way I speak, the way I dress, the way I look.
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4: Okay, coming up, we'll talk a few of the questions that we're going to ask Lunchbox on the lie detector on Monday's show. We're not going to let him be in the room for those questions, even when we share with you guys what we're going to ask him on the lie detector. So that's coming up. Also, expressions that people use way too much and how irritating it is when they say it. We'll get into that, and we'll talk about babies and pacifiers, which is happening in my life right now. So let's get started now. Glad everybody's here. Let's go.
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0: There comes a time when every parent has to tell their kid to suck it up and not have that binky or not have that toy. Did you guys deal with that at all?
1: No. Luckily, like organically, they got rid of that stuff. Maybe they got made fun of for like from friends, maybe in sleepovers, but we didn't have to do it.
0: We're already thinking about the pacifier, but our baby does not like the pacifier to suck on anymore.
2: Oh, really?
0: She just eats it. Like, just chews it. She has no interest in sucking. So it could be anything. She wants to chew on anything at this point. But she does not like the pacifier at all to pacify her. We have other friends that they had to pull the pacifier back because the kid always wanted it. But pediatricians say the kids should not be walking around with the pacifier once they reach the age of 2.
1: Oh, dang.
2: Okay. Yeah, my kids never, at the orphanage, they didn't have pacifiers, so. My daughter would soothe by sucking her thumb, though, for a while. And then when she was in high school, she got braces, and that helped. Like,
0: high school, not suck her thumb?
2: Mm-hmm. Yeah. Wow. I mean, she would only do it at certain times, and she was embarrassed by it, but she thought, okay, yeah, maybe the braces will help. And sure enough, it did. And I think now, I mean, I don't know if sometimes she wakes up doing it without really knowing it, but I think that's something that some people, it's just hard to break. Like, I know women in their 40s that still sleep with a binky or whatever they call it.
1: A pacifier?
2: No. Like a blanket.
0: Like a blanket. Oh. A blanket.
2: It's not a pacifier.
0: So a binky can be a blanket for sure, but I think, and maybe the term here, I think it's just anything that you can't get away from.
2: Right. Anything you cling to for comfort.
1: Mm-hmm. And this is from childhood?
2: Like, yes. Uh-huh. Wow. And it's all ratted and like there's holes in it, but they still, and they rub it like, you know, it's like it's self-soothing.
1: Guys, is that a red flag? Like, you date someone and that's...
2: My friend that I'm talking about, she's married.
0: If you're borderline, that flag could wave and you could feel the wind on it.
2: Mm-hmm.
0: But if it's not borderline, no.
1: Okay.
0: I think everybody has their methods.
2: Yeah.
0: Their coping mechanisms from when they were kids. But if you're already on the fence and you're looking for a reason...
1: Use it.
2: Use that as your way out. Yes.
0: I think you definitely can justify it in your own head by using that. But... yeah, I'm surprised that Billy doesn't like the pacifier for that. But she'll chew on anything at this point. And also, teething just, I think, is really hard. I don't remember it personally.
1: I don't either.
0: Yeah, I have no memory. But the teething stuff is tough.
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1: We're going to give you a few of the questions that we're going to ask Lunchbox on the lie detector test that we have not shared yet. Also, we got two songs that sound eerily similar, and there could be a lawsuit. We'll play you both of those songs. We got a little game coming up. Big show on the way. 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
2: We're going to make Lunchbox leave the room, and we're going to share with you guys some of the questions that we're going to ask when he is on the lie detector in a couple of days. So we'll share some of that, and we'll talk about also the most irritating expressions that people use today and how irritated we are at those expressions. That's coming up as well. We got a game coming up too. Back in just a second.

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2: Things that people say that they say way too much that are extremely irritating. How irritated do we get? What are these expressions that annoy us the most? That's happening. 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We'll get into that. We got a game coming up. All right, back in a second.
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1: What's up, Somerville? We are the Bobby Bone Show, 103.5 The Weasel. We have the top 10 most irritating expressions in the English language because they are overused. I will give you one, which will kind of set you up and see if anything else comes to mind. Okay. At the end of the day, which just means
2: when it's all said and done.
1: But that's also one too.
3: Yeah. You said the same thing.
2: Okay.
1: Like, I guess the real answer would be like the final conclusion is like that would be at the end of the day when it's all said and done.
2: So that one's annoying.
1: It's the number one most annoying at the end of the day.
2: I gotta stop using that.
1: Another one is, well, it's not rocket science.
3: No, I love using that one.
1: Okay, I'll give it to you. You tell me 1 through 10 how annoying it is when someone says it. Ten meaning the most annoying.
2: Okay.
1: At the end of the day.
2: One. I use it.
3: I'd say 5. Like, yeah, it's kind of annoying.
1: 4.
2: I have a feeling I'm going to probably have used all of these.
3: We probably have used all of them.
2: Well,
3: at one point.
2: But I still continue to.
1: It's not rocket science.
2: That doesn't bother me. 2?
3: Dude, that's 0. I love that one.
1: Okay, that's 1. When someone goes, it's 0 or 11. That's not an option.
3: Okay, so
1: it's 1 through 10.
3: Got it.
1: What exactly is rocket science, though?
3: Like something just so complicated.
2: You know,
1: no,
2: like
1: I'm talking
2: NASA.
1: About literal rocket science. Like I know nothing of rocket science,
3: so if
1: I were to say it's not rocket science, I don't know rocket science. It's like when someone says it's like crack. I never actually did crack, so I'm only judging based on how addictive people say crack is.
3: And we're assuming that going to space is very complicated, so that's it.
1: I would say 2 on that one for me. How about this? At this moment in time.
2: That does not bother me at all. 1.
1: Okay.
3: 1.
1: I guess I never even thought about that one. How about, and these are the top 10 most irritating expressions because they're overused. Some of them I don't feel are overused. How about when someone says 24/7?
2: 1.
1: I feel like that's not literal.
3: But it means
2: 24/7.
3: You're right. It's not
1: it just means
3: every minute of the day. Yeah.
2: Yeah.
1: How about when someone says literally, but they don't mean literally?
3: Oh, that one's annoying.
2: I love that one. I use it. 1. And I know Bobby's going to give it a 10.
1: Yeah. 9. I'm a little more calm.
3: Yeah.
1: As I get older.
3: I go 8 because I use it and I annoy myself when I use
2: it. Okay. I'm going to guess if your other most annoying one is on there.
1: Well, this isn't my list.
2: Oh.
1: but one of my most annoying ones is on here, and you're going to know what it is. Go ahead.
2: Okay. You couldn't write it any better.
1: Oh, that's a good one.
3: I was thinking of another one.
1: I hate that one.
2: Yeah, you do.
1: Because you can always write it better. Always. Especially when it's something so normal. They do that in sports all the time.
2: But that's the thing. It's just a saying to say that.
1: It's a stupid saying. It's a stupid saying.
3: Because it's wrong.
2: Okay, and that's not on there?
1: No.
2: Okay.
1: That one's not on here, but 10. That's the worst.
3: I think it's
1: tied for another worst one. But you couldn't write it any better. It's a terrible one. Because you can. You could just say, wow, that's really amazing. Or that's so rare that that happens. You couldn't write it any better.
2: It doesn't have the same.
1: It was 4th and 3.
2: That doesn't have the same oomph.
1: It's a lie. Okay, what's the other one?
3: Oh, it's 110%.
1: Yes, 110%.
2: Oh, yeah.
3: Is that on the list?
1: Yes.
2: I hate that.
3: Yeah, that's annoying.
1: Throw me off the building. You can't go more than 100%. And then when people start to even go bigger, 200%.
3: Yeah.
1: 500%. Whole, full is 100%. You can't go any bigger than that.
3: So like if you talk about like return on investment and you see 800%.
1: No, there's a difference. That's literal.
2: You can have that.
1: Oh. Yeah, that's.
3: But you're saying it doesn't exist.
1: No, I'm saying it's effort. I gave 110%. You can't. Because the most you can give is 100%.
3: Right.
1: You can... financially speaking,
3: have
2: 110% return.
1: Or 800% for that matter. Yeah, I didn't feel like some of those were that annoying, but those two, I'd be okay if not just they were never said, if the people who said them were gone too.
2: Literally?
3: Like
1: yeah, just eliminated.
3: Them?
1: Yeah, from

0: something good.
1: A family camping trip took a scary turn when the kids disappeared into the wilderness. Luckily, some rescuers got some unexpected help finding them. It ends up being a great story. I hope you stick around to hear it. Lunchbox has it next in our segment called Tell Me Something Good.
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1: Wow. 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
0: look at those guys. Well, hey, how about that? I'm just kidding. That's awesome. That's awesome.
2: I'm still blown away listening to this guy
0: sing.
2: That's
0: awesome.
2: Like, the first time I heard you sing, I was completely, it's still the same thing every time. I'm sitting there, like, looking at you, geeking out. This guy's good, man.
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2: Tell me something good.
3: Last Saturday, there was a family in Colorado doing some camping out in the mountains. They're at the campsite doing some stuff when the three kids, all under the age of 10, wander off. And their parents are like, kids, come back. Come back. Kids don't come back. They got to call rescue people. They send out drones, helicopters. They're searching for hours. Can't find the kids. So they bring in the old canine, Arch. Picks up their scent. Goes a mile and a half into the woods. Finds the kids.
4: All together?
3: All together.
5: Scary.
3: They just got, you know, twisted and turned around, and they just kept walking, but the dog found them.
4: Good for the kids for sticking together, too.
6: Oh, yeah.
4: Because if I were the older one, I'd be like, every man for themselves. Kids.
5: Good luck,
4: little ones. It's going to be tough out there. Yeah, good story. That's what it's all about.
0: That was Tell Me Something Good.

0: story of the day.
1: This story comes to us from Parkland, Washington. A man showed up to his business one morning and his excavator gone. Someone broke in, stole it in the middle of the night. And then about 3 hours later, an excavator goes for sale right across the street on the empty lot. Well, and go. So he's like, what? So he calls police, like, hey, we got to call this number. They set up a buy, busted the guy that stole it.
2: Surprise. Could he not haul it? Did he drive it across the street only? He didn't haul it off. He just drove it across the street. I'm assuming that was his excavator.
1: Yeah, it was his excavator, and he was arrested when he went to buy it. The guy was like, oh, man.
2: Oh, I'm confused. I didn't know. Okay.
1: I'm Lunchbox. That's your bonehead story of the day. Come on, Bobby
2: Bones. 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
4: 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Yeah.

0: We got another music lawsuit. Let's see if these songs sound alike. So, Ray, would you hit Bill Withers, hit just the two of us?
1: I see the crystal raindrops fall, and the beauty of it all is when the sun comes shining through.
0: Familiar with that?
2: Yeah.
0: Okay. And so, Olivia Dean, now this is her song called I've Seen It. Go ahead.
3: I've heard it laced in every song. Still the words all come out.
0: Oh yeah, lawsuit lost.
4: Oh my gosh.
0: Lawsuit
4: oh,
0: lost. That's
2: wait,
0: over.
2: What?
0: The end. Like, give them all the money. Yeah. Okay, let's do it again.
4: Wow.
0: A lot of times I will go, you know, there are only so many chords. There's only so many melodic structures. No, oh, that's the exact song.
5: Yeah.
0: So go ahead, hit Bill Withers again.
1: I see the crystal raindrops fall. And the beauty of it all.
0: Now hit Olivia Dean.
3: I've heard it laced in every song. Still the words all come out wrong. Doesn't always answer when you call.
5: Dang, that's right on.
0: The publisher hired a musicologist who said they found substantial similarities. You could have saved money and just come to me.
5: Yeah, mm-hmm. We could have told you.
0: Yeah. And the copying of a distinctively protectable melody. Bill Withers died in 2020 at the age of 81. Dean and her team have not commented. That's from BBC. Do we all feel the same about that?
2: Yeah.
0: That's a slam dunk?
5: Yes.
0: Okay. Save legal bills. Put him on as a main writer. Give the Bill Withers estate some of that money. Oh, those are fun. I miss the days of doing these all the time. I miss those days.
6: Bones.
0: Now let's play Nate Smith. Here is World on Fire.

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1: A lot of parents are not cool with their kids majoring in social media influencing. As a parent whose daughter's college age, would you be okay if your daughter said, I want to major in social media influencing?
2: If that's truly what she was passionate about and she wanted to go all in and she could learn skills that were going to help her excel in that area, I don't think I have a problem with it, because I think she'd be learning far more than what maybe some parents are thinking of when it comes to, like a quick, here's my outfit link. You know, there's more to it than that.
1: More to it than get ready with me and TikTok dances.
2: Yes.
1: Eddie, college age son.
3: Yeah.
1: He comes home and goes, hey, man, I appreciate you guys so much paying for college. It is amazing. I'm learning as much as I can. I've settled on my major, social media influencing.
3: But they're going to college. I'm okay with it. I'm okay with it because I'm an editor. I'm a video guy, editor. And what is that? That's the same thing. And my son, ironically, he wants to be a filmmaker, which would be kind of crazy if he was just like in college being like, I changed my mind. I don't want to make films. I want to be a social media influencer. That'd be cool.
2: Now, I think you need to learn other skills you can parlay into different things in case that goes away. I mean, that goes away, but will it just bounce to another platform? Like, say it leaves one platform and goes to another. Like, you have to be flexible, and surely you learn business and marketing and all those things.
1: That's my, not argument, but that would be what I would say, is that it's basically marketing for the internet.
2: Right.
1: Because, again, you're not just learning what to do on video. You're learning all the tricks on how to link to a shop, how to build a shop, how to actually sell, how to put stuff in a video without actually acknowledging it's in there, but it's still paying off for the client. I would assume it's very much just marketing for today instead of marketing in a newspaper.
2: Yeah.
1: Because I'm sure back in the day it was newspaper marketing.
3: Yes.
1: What are you going to do with that now? Jack Crab.
2: Mm-hmm.
1: You get to pay $75,000 for college for 4 years and they do social media marketing. I think the name is hilarious. And it would, like you said, if it's get ready with me, if it's TikTok dances, if it's check out my fit of the day, yes.
3: But if it was just media marketing, right?
1: It's like, not social media, but that's most of media now.
3: I know. That's what I'm saying. Like, back in the day, they'd have all these words for classes. I had no idea what that meant. But like social media, we know what that is. We all have it.
1: Like, it's PR. This is PR.
3: That's it.
1: This is PR. It's branding. I think they should like zhuzh up
2: the
1: major name, though.
2: Yeah,
1: yeah, yeah. Because again, we get it. But I think some people will be like, what do you mean? You want to just do Instagram stories? You're just going to do that on Facebook? But that is it. Man, college is expensive.
3: So expensive. You're telling me, dude. Yeah. I haven't even paid yet. I'm just looking at the prices and wondering what I'm going to have to pay. It's going to be outrageous.
2: And that's what I assume that price is, that in-state?
1: Well, it's an average, over 4 years for kids in America. So, if your kid comes home and wants to be a social media influencer and learn it, give them a little grace, because I think it's basically PR and marketing. If they just want to be one now and they're like 16 or 17 doing it on their own, monitor their accounts. Like, watch them. Yeah.
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1: Let's play the feud. Survey asked 2,000 people, who's the most famous actor right now? Lunchbox, you go first. Who's the most famous actor right now?
0: Yeah, right now. Timothée Chalamet.
1: Show me Timothée Chalamet. Wow. Did not make the top 10. We're looking for most famous actor right now. Eddie.
3: I'm going to go Tom Cruise.
1: Show me Tom Cruise. Number one answer, Tom Cruise. Yeah.
3: Now that I'm on Tom's, let's go Tom Holland, Spider-Man.
1: No.
3: What? Oh, he's so famous.
1: Yeah, they're all famous.
0: That's what I thought.
1: But yeah, show me. No, just hit it. All right. Amy, over to you. Uh-huh. Eddie's got 1 point. Lunchbox has 0 points.
2: Okay.
1: Go ahead.
2: Anne Hathaway.
1: Go ahead and buzz her.
2: What? She's in every movie.
1: I agree.
2: That's right. Come out.
0: Thinking so hard. Chalamet.
3: Chalamet.
0: What is it? Chalamet?
1: He ain't that famous. Okay.
2: Okay.
1: The most famous actors right now.
0: Tom Hanks.
1: Lunchbox, back over to you for double the points.
0: Yeah, Tom Hanks.
1: Show me Tom Hanks.
0: I am so confused.
3: Okay. He's got to be on here. Brad Pitt.
1: Show me Brad Pitt. Number three answer is Brad Pitt.
3: Oh, baby. See, now I'm thinking younger again.
1: Most famous.
3: Let's go with Meryl Streep.
2: She is, but I just think...
3: Why did you laugh at me?
1: That wasn't me laughing. It was Amy, your competitor.
2: It was me because I just can't figure out the method here.
0: I can't find the lane because I'm over
1: two. The lane is famous.
2: And I think she is very famous.
3: Very.
2: She also starred in a movie with Anne Hathaway, and I just don't think she's going to be on there.
3: That's okay. Why you laughed?
1: Show me Meryl Streep.
3: Okay, she was right.
1: She's right, yeah.
0: Oh, boy.
1: Amy, 2,000 people were asked who's the most famous actor right now.
2: Denzel Washington.
1: Show me Denzel.
3: That was a good guess, though.
2: No, it was terrible.
1: No, that's a mid guess. Also, I'm looking at it, so it's so much easier for me because I see him, but it's all very, very, very, very famous people.
2: But to be clear, everybody.

0: This is so old.
1: So dumb.
2: Who's the most famous actor right now?
0: Who's the most famous actor? Mostly right now means alive.
1: Oh, that's different.
0: No, it's not. You've guessed all alive people.
3: Stop.
1: Because I was thinking like right now, like who's famous right now.
0: Okay, but this is still that too.
3: That's what it says.
0: This is it.
2: Okay. Reese Witherspoon.
0: Reese Witherspoon!
3: No. No. I won!
2: He won with six points.
0: Yes!
2: Okay.
3: I got another one now that just came in my head.
2: Throwing things out there.
3: Jennifer Lopez.
0: No.
3: She's...
0: Go.
2: Jennifer Aniston?
0: Yes.
2: Oh, dang.
0: At number six, Jennifer Aniston.
2: Oh, I would have won.
1: You would have won.
2: Yeah,
1: with
2: I was
1: that.
2: Going back and forth.
1: Is McConaughey on there?
0: No. But number four seems so easy that I'm shocked. But then again, I'm not playing. It's easier for me. But four is so easy.
2: Give us a hint.
0: That it could have been number one.
1: Is he really
0: All
1: old?
0: All these people have been famous for decades.
2: Oh, Morgan Freeman.
0: No.
1: Clint Eastwood?
0: No, you're real old. This one's like used to be hot, I think. I don't know that he is now, but he's still dating young people.
1: Oh, Leonardo DiCaprio.
2: Oh, my gosh.
1: Yeah, I kind of skipped him.
0: Okay. The next one was in TV, massive TV star, but then also massive, massive movie star, and was really great at a lot of things, but alien movies especially.
1: Alien movies.
3: Will Smith.
1: Oh. Solid.
3: But I feel like he's not famous anymore. No one talks about him.
0: He's the most famous. He's been famous for 30 years.
3: Because I watched Ben Affleck on...
0: Who?
1: Ben Affleck.
0: Next up is somebody who signed the most lucrative Netflix deal in the history of Netflix.
3: Adam Sandler.
1: Yeah.
0: Been famous since the 90s. Mm-hmm. Next up, this guy's had two kind of versions of his fame. One pre kind of out of control actor.
2: Oh, Robert Downey Jr.
0: Correct. Now Marvel.
2: Dang it.
0: The next, this guy is still good looking, but was known for just being so good looking. He was sexiest man.
2: George Clooney.
0: Correct.
2: Ugh.
0: And at number 10, really the only semi like contemporary kind of youngish one, but he's still in his 40s. Married to another actor. Was in a football movie, but wasn't the main person. Was in a movie this last year that was a monster that was based off a book. Heartthrob.
3: Oh, that guy Gosling.
0: Ryan Gosling.
1: Oh, Ryan Gosling.
3: He was in the
1: Project Hail Mary.
0: Timothy Chalamet. They're all famous. You guys were naming famous people, but those have been famous for basically decades. So, but also I didn't get polled. But with 6 points.
1: Who's your winner?
0: Your winner is Lunchbox. Hit that.

0: which one I got.
1: Tom Hanks?
2: The
1: Did
2: Rock,
1: he get that?
2: No,
1: The Rock.
2: Missed Tom Hanks. Tom Hanks could have been on the list easily.
1: And he wasn't.
2: That could have been a good one. Yeah, that could have been a good one. Yeah, he got The Rock. I think for all his points.
0: I think that's, that's for all his points, yeah.
2: All right. I was going to say good job, everybody, but
1: no.
2: Better luck next time, everybody.
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2: There's a certain celebrity that has five nannies. We'll talk about that. And also how really famous country artists do nannies and assistants. That's on the way.
3: Get your Bobby Bones on.
4: Bobby Bones.
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2: Kim Kardashian employs 5 nannies to help her care for her 4 kids.
3: Aren't some of her kids grown? Like, they're not, like West?
2: Late teens. One of them's performing.
3: Yeah. So it's not like all these are like little kids.
2: I'm also not going to judge. I would love to have 5 nannies.
4: I think anyone would take 5 nannies.
3: Yeah, I mean.
2: Kim Kardashian has revealed she has a surprisingly large team of nannies helping care for her 4 children with Kanye West. She explained that having multiple nannies allows her to balance parenting with her demanding career, travel, and other responsibilities.
3: And I would imagine they're not all 5 there at once. It's like they're on rotation. Let's not be ridiculous.
2: Sorry. There are personal assistants that work with major stars in this town in country music. And so some of these major stars have 2 personal assistants, full-time personal assistants. And what happens is they travel so much that it's a week on, a week off. So let's just say Eddie's a massive superstar and he travels the world and travels the country touring. And so one personal assistant would go for a full week with him. And then as soon as that week is over, the other one hops in, the other one gets a week off. Because you would wonder, why does someone need 2 personal assistants? And maybe they don't need, but maybe they do. Mm-hmm. Maybe they do, but that's how. I'm not going to shame. It would be nice to have 5 nannies.
4: That'd be amazing. That'd be amazing. Like, you're right. Who's shaming this? Like, anyone would take it. I mean, if there's that conversation of like, oh, you should be present with your child at all time, I get it. But help is so needed, especially when you have lots of kids. Yes.
2: Mm-hmm. Would you do anything different now that you've had 4 kids and they've all got, like, would you have spent money to have any sort of help early on if you, knowing what you know now?
4: Yes.
2: Like, you would have taken money from something else and put it into having a little bit of help?
4: Yes. I think a nanny would be awesome. I think a nanny, like, in the early stages, not like infant stages, because I felt like our first baby, you know, like, it was such an adventure of like going through the not being able to sleep at night and all that stuff. You kind of have to go through that. But then once they turn 2 and it's just like you still have to work and your wife's working, dude, that would have been a game changer. Because my wife's quit. She quit everything that she'd been working on to do that. And I hate that. I really wish she would have continued to work.
2: I can understand that because she wanted to continue to work.
4: I mean, she...
2: Part of her wanted... Yes. Right. I'm not saying she... Yes, she chose, but I'm saying... There's guilt because if she would have just got to pick, she probably would have done both.
4: Yeah, she was a caseworker and she loved her job.
2: Yes. Yeah. You know what?
4: Go back in time.
2: We'll go fund me you a nanny.
4: That'd be awesome.
2: For like a week. But a nanny you need to trust, right? Can you imagine the background test you got to do to be a Kardashian nanny?
3: Oh, yeah.
2: I would also think you need to have like fighting skills.
3: For what? Like because...
2: Security.
3: Okay. But she has security.
2: Oh, she has security people too. Yeah, good point. Get your Bobby Bones on. Bobby Bones. Now let's play Morgan Wallen. Here is I Got Better.

0: me something good.
1: One high school football player had a senior night he will never forget. What his teammates did to make it so special is amazing. Eddie has that coming up next in our segment called Tell Me Something.
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5: From the Live 5 Weather Center, I'm First Alert Meteorologist Matthew Hidalgo here with a quick little morning weather update for you. So a cool start across the region. Temperatures hanging out in the 60s. Some of us have dropped down into the 50s, but we will see temperatures get into those mid and upper 70s. Some of us pushing the low 80s this afternoon. We are going to be seeing some breezy conditions across the region, but we're really keeping our eye on this coming weekend for rain chances to increase across the low country. Still days away. Things likely will change. Just make sure you're staying up to date with your weather forecasts.
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0: good news
1: with producer Eddie. Tell me something
2: good. Mason Wisnowski, he's a senior in high school and he lives down in Texas and he has Down syndrome, but he plays on the football team. Well, last Friday night, the game was going on. Mason suited up. He's waiting to go in. And they say, Mason, you're in. You're in. The ball's on the 30-yard line. Give the ball to Mason. He runs with the ball, 30 yards, touchdown. Mason Wisnowski scores his first touchdown on the high school football team. It's pretty awesome. And the whole O-line picked him up and carried him off the field.
3: So good for him and also good for the other team because the other team let him score.
2: Yeah.
3: I mean, those coaches had to talk about that ahead of time. And so it was good on the other team, too, to go good. So either they were probably winning big time or losing big time.
2: Sure.
4: When you do that, do you just totally hold back or do you, like, try to go, like, the other team, the like defense? You're saying, like...
3: You just hold back.
2: I've seen some where they act like they're trying to tackle and they miss.
3: But again, that's holding back. If you're acting, that's holding back. Yeah, you hold back. But I saw the video.
2: It's pretty awesome.
3: Those videos are great. I like those. But I'll even get emotional when they let the towelboy play on the basketball team.
4: Oh, yeah.
3: It's like somebody who's special needs for sure always make me like emotional. But if they just let like the manager on the team too, and he makes a 3-pointer, I'm like, this is my guy. It could be anybody that wasn't on the team. Great story. That's what it's all about.
0: That was Tell Me Something Good.

0: 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You never know how slow the fade is. Sometimes
1: I didn't even know that was going
0: to
1: happen.
0: Yeah, like an essence of the song is sometimes listening to the out, you know?
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2: What kind of pie has a short temper?
0: She laughed.
3: She did.
0: What kind of pie has a short temper? What is it? Commit.
2: No.
0: Commit to it.
4: Just go, Amy.
0: Commit
4: go.
0: To it.
2: A crab apple pie.
5: Don't commit.
0: Abort.
5: Don't do that one.
0: Abort the joke. Did you not read that one?
2: I read the wrong joke.
0: What was the other joke then that you have over there?
2: What do you call a large pastry-eating snake?
0: This can't be worse.
3: That's Python.
0: Python.
2: Python. See, that one's good.
4: That's good, Amy.
0: That first one is in the Hall of Shame.
2: I know.
1: The Morning Corny.
2: That was an accident.
0: Put that on the list of the Hall of Shame. We need to keep an active Hall of Shame for when they're so bad.
2: Well, I have a pile of pie jokes.
0: A pile of jokes?
2: I have a pile of pie jokes. And that first one I meant to delete.
0: Mm. Yeah, we meant for you to delete it too. biggest songs in country music right now at number 3, John Morgan, Kid Myself. Number 2, Morgan Wallen, Been By Now. If it was meant to be, we'd have been by now. We wouldn't have to keep trying. And number 1, Kenny Chesney, Carry On. Carry on, karaoke, it don't matter if you can. There you go. Those are your big songs this week. Congratulations.

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1: All right, voicemail.
2: Morning, Joe. Purple's here from Oregon. Question for Eddie. Eddie, why are you always dogging on Nickelback? Nickelback is great. All right, thanks. Talk to you later.
1: About that, Eddie?
3: I don't know. I just I don't like Nickelback.
1: The question is, why are you always dogging on Nickelback?
3: You know, sometimes you just kind of don't like something and they irritate you and you're annoyed by it. Nickelback's that for me. I don't know why.
1: Can you admit, though, that some of their songs are jams?
3: Like, sometimes I'll catch myself kind of like bobbing my head to a Nickelback song.
4: We all want to be big rock stars. I'm the same thing, kind of what we think.
3: But then people are like, oh, they're so good. I'm like, stop, you're making it worse. They're not.
1: Hey, hater. All right, next.
5: Hey, I heard y'all talking on the podcast about the woman who got the money because her husband had an affair with somebody. Well, I had a friend that happened with. She got $2 million for alienation of affection. And then afterwards, then they got back together and traveled the world and spent that money. So, yep, it happens.
6: What? So I don't
3: know. That sounds like a setup.
6: Alienation of affection?
1: That's the charge when we talked about that. Yep. That's what it was. Hit the other one, Ray.
7: Hey, show. So you were talking about yesterday on Monday, the NASCAR driver that was held liable for a divorce and told to cough up more than $800,000. North Carolina is a rare state that actually has, you call it the heartbreak law. They call it heart bomb. But if somebody, a third party outside of the divorce, helps initiate the divorce, not initiate it, but cause it, then you can be sued civilly. And so that's what the wife did. She was found liable. That's how it happens.
6: Dang. Wow.
8: That is so crazy.
1: Man. The dude's much a part of it.
6: Yeah, North Carolina.
1: They should not be allowed to get back together. If you get money because of that, you shouldn't be allowed to get back together.
6: Yeah, because that could be the ultimate scheme.
1: Exactly. It's scamming people like people scamming Amy. All right, that's what's up. Thank you, guys. Call us anytime. 877-77-BOBBY.
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1: Bobby Bone. Yeah. All right, so we got a Lunchbox tipping story. And before anybody makes judgment, I would like for everybody to just sit back and let him talk. He's not known as a great tipper.
21: Even
1: someone who tips less than standard. But the floor is yours.
21: Went to get a haircut at a barbershop. Took my kids. They needed a haircut. And we are sitting in there. And I think the barbershop opened at 10 a.m. We were the first appointment of the day. And we go in. My kid's getting a haircut. And the music is playing. And it says some explicit lyrics. And I'm like, okay, cool. Just one song. No problem, right? Yeah, they just messed up. Forgot to turn it off. Next song, explicit lyrics. And they're just acting like it's no big deal. Like, just cuss words are flying in the music. And I said, okay, that's cool. Just tip less.
1: So what did you do?
21: Tipped less.
1: Did you say anything?
21: Nope.
3: You never told them, hey, you got music playing.
21: No, they know what they have playing. They can hear it with their own ears. They hear it. Oh. They see a four-year-old sitting in the barber chair, and it's like, MF. It's like,
22: Oh, my.
3: Oh, man.
22: Wow, that's.
21: Yeah.
3: Serious.
1: I was thinking about this.
21: Like, that's a big, like...
1: Yeah, I can understand I can understand why you would be upset. Maybe you could have said something, but also what I think of is that barbers, for the most part, in a shop don't own the shop. They are renting a chair, and he or she may not have had control over the top music, and you may have penalized them without them having control over the music.
21: Well, there wasn't anyone else there, so who's playing the music? Someone from a back room or from outer space?
1: That's an interesting point.
21: Like, I'm just like looking around going, are we going to change this?
1: But would you have said anything?
21: No. like you hear it yourself and you catch that and be like, oh, that's my fault. I was listening to that before I opened up. But moves the next song, more curse words. I'm like, all right, bud. Obviously, we don't give a crap about these kids sitting in this chair.
3: So that's what made you mad, is that you thought they were aware of that and they just let it keep playing.
21: Yes. Oh. Like you hear the first one, you're like, oh man, forgot to turn that off.
2: It's so weird.
21: And they
2: weird.
21: Make a move.
2: He cusses like the most of everybody here.
3: Well, you know what I thought of was that he said one time that he cusses sometimes not knowing in his house. And he's like, oh, you know, it is what it is. It's just a word.
1: Yeah.
21: I do that sometimes in front of my kids.
3: But so what's the difference?
21: I get to choose what is said in front of my kid.
1: I can understand being upset. So I'd definitely like to go.
21: Right.
1: I feel that. I think though, if it was that bothersome, I think I would ask, hey, my kids are here. Would you mind turning the bad words off or changing the channel? I don't think that's a crazy thing to ask.
21: Yeah, I don't think I should have to ask that. That's fair. My whole thing is if they don't feel like they need to change it, that's fine.
1: Have you been to that barbershop before?
21: Yeah.
1: What music were they playing last time?
21: Censored.
1: Okay.
3: Oh, radio edits.
21: Yeah.
1: So have you been to that same barber before? Same person?
21: No, I just sign up random, whatever one's available. Mm-hmm.
3: Were you secretly happy that that music was playing so that you don't tip as much?
21: No, man, I'm never happy about having to take people's money away.
1: That's such a lie. You paid full price for the haircuts.
21: Full, yep.
1: Three of them.
21: Yep.
1: And then what did you tip?
21: $3.
3: A dollar?
21: No, $3 each haircut.
1: So $9.
21: Yep.
1: What was the price of a haircut?
21: It's like $25.
3: What would you normally tip in that situation?
1: If the haircut was $25, I'd probably tip $8, $8 to $10.
3: Yeah, okay.
21: Oh, I'll usually tip $5, but I took two off each haircut.
2: Hey. Yeah, you could do that.
21: For bad words.
1: I don't hate it, and I can understand why you're upset. It is a bit ironic because you do curse in front of your kids.
21: I do.
2: He's just looking for any reason to save money.
21: No.
3: I think you are, man.
21: That is absolutely not it. It's just, hey, the etiquette of a business is you're supposed to be, whoa, kids walk in, it's kind of different.
1: How do we feel about this?
2: I think, you know, you can't penalize someone if you don't even bring it up to them. Like, if he were to have said, I'd rather my kids not hear this, and then they refuse to change it, then you can alter your tip if you want to, but, or just not return. Don't be a repeat customer.
21: But that's doing the same thing, taking money away without saying anything.
1: Wait, what?
2: No.
1: Anyway, that's weird. If you guys have thoughts on this, you can call us. You can leave a voicemail. 877-77-BOBBY. I think what I would have done is said,

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1: More songs that give us chills. A listener wants to share one, and I have never heard of this song giving somebody goosebumps. We'll talk about that next.
0: What's the first concert Megan Maroney went to growing up?
2: It's either Luke Bryan Farm Tour at the Villarica V-Plex, or it was Justin Bieber at Phillips Arena, and I can't remember. I think it must have been the same year.
1: Have you met Bieber?
2: No. He's like the one person when people ask me, who would you get starstruck over? I genuinely think it would be Justin Bieber.
1: And you haven't like talked to him at all? No. Like no messages from him? Nope. Being like, I'm a big fan of your music?
2: Nope.
1: Nothing.
2: And I still got Bieber fever.
1: Who doesn't?
2: I know. I think it's something that you contract and it never goes away.
3: Yeah, the Bobby Bones Show.
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2: Hey, today y'all are talking about songs that just gave y'all chill bumps as soon as you heard them or every time you heard them. The Imperial March from the Star Wars soundtrack. Every time I hear it, it gives me chill bumps and it kind of motivates me. Anyway, y'all have a good day.
3: I don't know what that is.
0: That guy, it goes, dun, dun, dun, dun, dun. Oh, I'm getting the Death March and Imperial March.
4: Yeah, you got it, you got it.
0: No, but those are so similar. And then it goes, dun, dun, da, da. No, I'm doing so Death close. March. Do it.
4: Dun, dun, dun, dun, dun, dun, dun, dun, dun.
0: Okay, so the difference in that one is, so that one goes, dun, dun, dun, dun, dun, dun, dun, dun, dun. The Death March goes, dun. Oh, no, I can't get that one.
3: So it's fine. I get it now.
0: Do Death March.
3: Dun, dun, dun, dun, dun, dun, dun, dun, dun.
4: Yeah. That's pretty close.
0: That guy loves Star Wars.
4: Yeah, he does. And yeah. I'm surprised you know it because you've never watched the movies.
0: Yeah, but the song is ubiquitous. It's in all kinds
4: it's
0: of
4: everywhere.
0: Things.
3: Oh, ubiquitous.
5: Ubiquitous, big word. Oh, look at me.
0: You didn't even say
4: what?
0: It.
4: What?
5: Well, I couldn't say it. I just heard it. I was like, whoa, I don't know what that is.
0: I have other country songs that give me chill bumps. I made a list after we did the bit because we just kind of went around. And I did pick Cowgirls Don't Cry when Reba sings that part at the end. So I have Jamie Johnson in Color. If my knees... You should have seen it in color.
3: Yep.
0: That's a good one. That's
4: really good.
0: Okay. I have Miranda Lambert, House That Built Me.
3: Yes. Oh, yeah. That's
0: you forget so what it was like the first time you heard that song. Because the first time you heard it, you went, oh.
3: Do y'all all picture your first house or the house you predominantly lived in?
0: I picture the House That Built Me.
4: I picture that's Miranda singing it.
5: Yeah.
3: You don't, but you don't go back to your childhood home?
4: Uh-uh.
3: Oh, I do.
4: Like I haven't. Maybe we will now.
3: You should. Give it a try.
0: Much.
3: Well, I know. That's why I said also maybe where you were the most a little bit.
0: Like we moved like every year and a half, year and a half. Yeah. So no.
3: See, I was in the same house from birth to 18.
0: I can see where the song would resonate with you.
3: Mm-hmm.
0: Yeah.
3: And I have gone back. I didn't knock on the door, but I peeped through the windows.
4: Oh, that's even worse. Just knock on the
5: that's
4: door.
5: That's okay, though.
0: Creepy. Yeah. I think if I were thinking like the house that built me, if we had to find one, it would be the first house that I ever bought. My first home
4: in Austin,
0: Texas, where I felt like I cannot believe I'm buying something that costs over $100,000. My mind was blown.
3: Yeah.
0: And also I thought, I can't believe I own a house. This is the coolest thing ever. It was crazy. That would probably be that house for me. What's the house that built you?
4: I mean, my home, growing up in South Texas, McAllen. I mean, that house isn't there anymore, though. They tore it down and built a really nice house on that lot.
5: Oh, like, man.
0: They tore your original down?
4: Yeah, it's not there anymore.
0: That's sad.
4: It's sad because I took my boys there when we went down like a few years ago, and I was like, well, imagine the house way smaller than the house that's there right now, and that was mine.
0: Mm.
4: And they're like, it doesn't work, Dad.
0: And yours is in Onion Creek?
3: Mm-hmm.
0: In Austin?
3: Mm-hmm.
0: All you guys kind of... Lunchbox, you lived in yours your whole life.
5: Yeah.
0: And you moved back into it as an adult.
5: I lived there since I was 5 years old, and my parents still live there to this day, and I still go home and look at my bedroom and have the posters still on the wall.
3: That's cool.
0: My wife lived in the same house her entire childhood.
5: That's cool. Feels so good.
0: Born there, raised there, probably die there.
4: Wow.
0: No, she's a me now. She's a me now. Okay, another one is I have... I'll see if I sing it. See if you can get it.
3: No, I'm high.
4: Vince Gill.
3: Go rest high on that.
0: Yeah, go rest high.
4: Oh, that's really good.
0: Me sing. That was really good. Me singing.
4: Oh, yeah. Well, I knew what you were singing. So that's good.
0: That one has just been played at so many funerals that have mattered to me in my life.
3: Mm-hmm.
0: It's also such a great song, but that one gives me chills. And then Brooks and Dunn, Believe.
4: Sing it. Like Ronnie.
0: I've had so many. Dude, I couldn't do Death March and Imperial March. And not only that, I think Lauren Elena sang that version of Believe during the St. Jude telethon that we did, that we do every year. We'll do it again this year, too. So you guys, we'd love for you to be a partner in Hope. I have too many melodies in my head. Believe. Okay, hold on. Here you go. This is a little bit up here. I gotta get to the chorus. Oof. You don't know this one?
4: I've heard it. I've heard it. But man, he goes hard in that song.
0: Yeah, that's why I didn't try. Also, I don't think I can sing that one.
4: Because it's too high.
0: Also, I shouldn't have done Go Rest. I should have not done that one either. We can play that, though. Those are mine. Any more come to you? I didn't ask you. So.
3: Yeah. No, I mean, you picked some pretty good ones.
4: You guys don't get chills when you hear Live Like You Were Dying?
0: I did it first.
4: Oh, dude.
0: I did it first.
4: I loved that one.
0: Yeah, yeah. That's a good one. That Stairway to Heaven a little bit.
4: Oh, yeah.
3: Oh, that takes me back because we sang that in middle school choir.
0: You sang Stairway to Heaven in middle school choir?
3: Oh, no. We sang Tears in Heaven.
0: Okay. Oh, that's also one. Oh, that's Eric Clapton song.
3: Sorry.
0: That's one that gives you chills because yes. You wrote that about a son falling out of the window.
4: Mm-hmm. So sad.
3: Yeah. So that's another one.
0: You sang? But, okay.
3: Yeah, we sang.
0: I can definitely.
3: Tears in Heaven, would you know my name?
0: Right, listen to this voice.
4: Come on.
0: This is greatness right here.
3: If

0: or something like that. Yeah.
1: Okay.
0: Choir days, you know?
1: Why don't we play Brooks and Don't Believe? That'd be better. Okay, okay,
2: okay. Old man Wrigley lived in that white house down the street where I grew up. Mama used to send me over with things. We struck a friendship up. Spent a few long summers out on his old porch swing. Said he was in the war, went in the Navy. Lost his wife, lost his baby. Broke down and asked him one time, how you keep from going crazy? He said, I'll see my wife and son in just a little while. I asked him what he meant.

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She said, "Oh, by the way, son,

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1: Yeah. A family camping trip took a scary turn when the kids disappeared into the wilderness. Luckily, some rescuers got some unexpected help finding them. It ends up being a great story. I hope you stick around to hear it. Lunchbox has it next in our segment called Tell Me Something Good.
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11: From the Live 5 Weather Center, I'm First Alert meteorologist Matthew Hidalgo here with a quick little morning weather update for you. So a cool start across the region. Temperatures hanging out in the 60s. Some of us have dropped down into the 50s, but we will see temperatures get into those mid and upper 70s. Some of us pushing the low 80s this afternoon. We are going to be seeing some breezy conditions across the region, but we're really keeping our eye on this coming weekend for rain chances to increase across the low country. Still days away. Things likely will change. Just make sure you're staying up to date with your weather forecasts.
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21: Last Saturday, there was a family in Colorado doing some camping out in the mountains. They're at the campsite doing some stuff when the three kids, all under the age of 10, wander off. And their parents are like, kids, come back. Come back. Kids don't come back. They got to call rescue people. They send out drones, helicopters. They're searching for hours. Can't find the kids. So they bring in the old canine, Arch. Picks up their scent. Goes a mile and a half into the woods. Finds the kids.
22: All together?
21: All together.
23: Scary.
21: They just got, you know, twisted and turned around, and they just kept walking. But the dog found them.
22: Good for the kids for sticking together, too.
24: Oh, yeah.
22: Because if I were the older one, I'd be like, every man for themselves. Kids.
23: Good luck,
22: little ones. It's going to be tough out there. Yeah, good story. That's what it's all about.
18: That was Tell Me Something Good.

0: We will have Lunchbox on a lie detector on Monday's show. We have already recorded the segment. We did it yesterday. I'm going to share with you guys now a few of the questions that we asked Lunchbox on the lie detector. Number one, the reason we brought the guy in to give him the polygraph is because over a long period of time, people kept delivering pizzas to Amy's house. That and some other things were happening. It freaked her out. She moved. We don't know who that was, the person that was delivering pizzas to Amy's house. So we said, are you responsible for all the pizzas that got sent to Amy's house and forced her to move? That was one of the questions that was asked. Another one. Did a ghost really push you in the closet as a kid? Because he claims a ghost breathed on him, touched him, pushed him in a closet, held him back. We asked him that one. We asked him, is it true you can't tell if a man is attractive or not?
1: Oh, good.
2: That's
1: one.
2: That's a good one.
0: Yeah.
1: Because if anytime you ask,
0: it's like, I don't know the difference.
1: It's like, I have no idea if Brad Pitt is cute. Cuter than me. Or Poppy.
0: I'm a 10. Yeah. I don't know the difference in me and Brad Pitt. We asked him a question about the palate. And that was a really long saga on this show that got pretty testy. So that will be Monday's show. Lunchbox hooked up to the lie detector test. A little behind the scenes, he had to get in 2 hours before the show started and do all of the preliminary questions, check his baseline. He might lie all the time.
2: Right.
0: Like that might be his baseline, just
1: right.
0: Lying.
1: Yeah.
0: So we're packaging it up. On Monday's show will be Lunchbox and the lie detector. Not only will we find out about the pizzas to Amy's house, if he did or didn't do it, but also the other questions that he's not quite expecting. I can't wait. Also, I'm paying for this out of my own pocket. The low, low price of $1,100.
2: Ay.
1: Quite the investment, but it'll put to bed a lot of things.
2: A lot of things.
0: You guys want to chip in? Do a GoFundMe to pay for this? Another one is, were you actually as popular in high school as you claim?
2: That's a good one.
1: Solid.
0: You like that one?
2: Because
1: yeah.
2: He claims he was Mr. Popular.
0: Yeah, he's a man.
1: He was prom king.
0: Was
2: Do we know
0: he?
2: That? Do we
1: yes,
2: know that?
1: He has a crown.
0: He has a crown.
2: Throw that question in there.
1: I think we've met too many people from his high school. He still knows them all by their names and what class he had with
2: That's
1: them.
2: True.
1: And I feel like somebody would have outed him at this point.
3: Bones.
0: Let's play Sam Hunt. Here is Ken Folks.

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3: The woman they tried to put to death, but there was the failed execution. Her name is Krista Pike. She's talking now. Can you imagine though, waking up if you're her and like, what the heck? Is this hell?
4: Yeah, did I not die?
3: You're looking around in like a hospital.
5: You're like, oh, it's the same old, same old.
3: Yeah, this is just like life on Earth. Oh, no. Yeah. So she's awake. And she's talking. This is according to her lawyers. The 50-year-old remains in the hospital with badly injured arms. Her lawyers say it's unclear how she'll recover. The court filing said the workers used at least 7 needles while trying to place the IVs.
5: Oof.
3: Her lawyers are now asking the governor to change her sentence to life without parole. That's from ABC News. Again, I did see the story. I haven't seen much on it, so I don't know the validity of it. But that they think her blood type was a big reason that she was able to survive. Again, grain of salt that one. But that's the only thing that I saw. Lunchbox, unless you saw something else too.
6: That's all I saw. That's crazy.
3: That is crazy.
5: What's her blood type?
3: We want it.
5: Superpower.
4: Super blood type.
3: Mm-hmm.
4: But what about the bent needles? That's like.
3: Bent was the
5: other guy?
6: I think that was the
3: first guy. They couldn't find a vein. This one they bent. Some were bent.
4: Some were bent on this one. So I feel like that has something to do with
5: it. Well, maybe her blood is powerful.
3: Maybe it's concrete blood.
5: it's really thick.
3: This is a bizarre situation because she killed people or somebody.
5: Somebody.
3: Like tortured, right?
6: Yes.
3: So that happens. It was 30 years ago. She's the only woman on death row that's being put down in Tennessee in 200 years. And then she lives through it. She wakes up now. She's got to just be confused. Because you probably think whenever you're taking that final, let your eyes fall down, that's it.
4: Yeah.
3: And then they open up again and you're just surrounded. You're handcuffed to the bed probably.
5: Mm-hmm. So no time has passed. It's like any time we've had to go under for stuff, you like wake up. And you're like, what? How many hours have passed?
3: So, okay, here's what they're saying now. Her legal and medical teams have publicly now discussed her health in relation to something called thrombocytosis. It does have to do with her blood. It is a condition characterized by an elevated platelet count. And that is with fragile, difficult to access veins. Mm. So your body.

0: win the show. Mm-hmm. There's like five of them now that can win the show, and everybody else is just
1: is our boy still in
0: existing.
1: It?
0: Who's our boy?
2: Guillermo?
1: Savannah Banana.
0: Oh, Jackson, he's still in it. Okay. He's struggling a little bit. Oh. I had higher hopes. I still have some
1: That's
0: hopes.
1: That's okay. You struggled at times.
0: I never
1: was
0: in the bottom three ever. Not one time. Oh. He's been in the bottom three.
1: I didn't know that.
0: Multiple times. He also made a joke on social media, Jackson, and it was just a joke about Guillermo. It's just a joke. And people were like, oh, he's shading him. And so he had to go and apologize. It was just, dudes make fun of dudes.
1: Yeah.
0: And he's friends with Guillermo. And that they did a video together. I felt bad for him. I would have never apologized. Never apologize. Unless you actually mean it. Like if there was something malicious about it in your heart. Otherwise, screw him, man. That's what I say. Mm-hmm. What do I say all the time?
1: Screw him.
0: Screw him, man.
2: You do say that.
0: Other news, Tim and Faith just celebrated 30 years.
1: Oh, wow. I thought you were about to say something
3: else.
1: Oh,
3: yeah. Oh, no.
1: You've been delivering like bad news.
0: I just deliver the news, man. Good or bad, it is what it is. They just celebrated 30 years of marriage yesterday. Tim wrote a really nice little tribute and quote, "I stood there and watched my future walk towards me," talking about their wedding. So that's pretty good. Beautiful. 30 years. Eddie, how long are you?
2: 21. We're almost there.
0: Dang.
2: Goals, though, man. Tim and Faith. Like, in an industry where it's so hard to stay together.
0: Because you're struggling with that, too?
2: Not me.
0: The industry really weighing on you?
2: No, I'm good, man.
0: Let me talk to Ashley in New Mexico real quick. Let's go. Ashley, good morning. You're on the Bobby Bone Show.
4: Morning, studio.
0: Morning.
4: So I've been over the past few days hearing, you know, you guys, our other callers call in about Easy Trivia and Eddie's answers. And I, one, love Easy Trivia, by far my favorite segment. And I'm going to just throw some stuff around. Amy, love you. Love your thought process. But I feel like maybe you're getting some extra time because of the way you think. And we all find it so amusing that you get away with some extra time a lot of the time. And again, I love it. I'm here for it. So I don't change a thing, but we're calling some people out, callers, and I thought I'd say, hey.
2: Fair.
0: A little bit she's calling you out, but also like, we're cool. We're still calling you out.
1: Yeah, she's like, I'm good with it. Don't change.
0: Hey, me, I'm good with it, but everybody else hates it.
1: I will say it's not a strategy. So I'm just, I didn't notice I was getting extra time. It is just
0: people
1: the way
0: think
1: I...
0: you get like little benefits all the time. You know how this goes.
2: But it is true. Because it's entertaining to hear you think. So maybe that's not a bad strategy.
3: Just start mumbling,
0: proving her work through her babbling and, and talking.
1: Well, you
0: through.
1: Know what I say.
0: Yeah. You say screw him, man.
1: That's right.
0: Yeah, screw him. Ashley, appreciate the call. Thank you so much
1: for
0: listening.
1: Thanks, Ashley.
4: Yeah.
0: All right. Bye.
4: No, thank you. You guys have a good one.
0: You too. You guys, 877-77 Bobby, that is our number. 877-77 BOBBY. Jelly Roll, Son of a Sinner now, Bobby Bone Show.

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0: Show. Let's go.
1: My wife and I went to a farmer's market yesterday evening and walked around, and I was kind of rooting for everybody there. They have the little tents, they're all hustling. And so if I ever stopped to look, I didn't want to look and have them look at me looking and then me walk off and then feel like... So every time I stopped to look, I bought something.
2: Oh, good for you.
3: That's nice of you.
2: That's really nice.
1: I was just rooting for everybody. Like, they got their little tents, they're selling their cookies. We ended up buying... My wife got a sample of some spaghetti sauce, and it was really good. And so, again, we're not going to sample and not take it. And so we bought a thing. It was good. And the guy also made his own noodles, like homemade noodles. So we bought that as well. It's in like a little package. We had that for dinner last night. It's really great. I ended up buying pickled popcorn. I ended up buying dairy-free cookies. I got like grandma's lemonade. I got some kind of... It was like shopping spree because I didn't want anybody to feel like they weren't going hard and achieving their dreams. And I was... So the weather was nice. We took Billy. It's pretty great. But there... It's ripe for Eddie Salsa.
2: Mm-hmm.
3: I saw your video that you posted, and there was a space right there.
1: I tagged Eddie on my Instagram story, and I said, Eddie, this place demands your salsa. And then there was one open space.
3: He panned over the whole thing, and there was an empty lot right there.
1: People would love it.
3: So, question about that. Does it have to be, like, from the farm? Because, like...
1: No. There's a lemonade stand.
2: No.
3: Okay.
2: But there's dairy-free cookies.
1: I know. Just farmer's market. It's probably just...
2: Called farmer's market. Yeah, like back in North Carolina, business. When I had my cupcake business, I did one farmer's market just to advertise like the process of what a cupcake bar was.
3: Mm, okay.
2: And that, you know, I wasn't from a farm.
3: I didn't know if I was going to be a fraud if I showed up with tomatoes from the grocery store. You know what I mean?
1: Nope. No. It's just a lot of businesses doing it themselves. Trying to make it, hustling. Reminded me of you. They hustle more than you, but still.
3: Whoa, that's probably what they do.
2: There can be jewelry, soap, a lot of different things.
1: I met a woman last night, and she came up to Caitlin. She said, are you Caitlin? And Caitlin's like, yeah. And she said, well, I met you and Bobby at the airport when you guys were going to record an episode of Running Wild with Bear Grylls. And she said, I came up and talked to you guys. And she said, I've started like a bubble tea type business. And I think she has a couple like hard... like brick and mortar stores. She goes, but I have a tent. I'd love to give you guys a free tea. And Caitlin's like, okay. And so I'll walk over, and we obviously paid for it because they're hustling. I don't want to take anything free, but she was so nice. And she was an engineer, and she said, I just wasn't feeling fulfilled. So she stopped her job as an engineer and just opened a tea shop. And I was
2: Eddie?
1: Like, what are you talking about?
2: Eddie, you could do that.
1: Leave this job.
3: No, guys, I'm fulfilled.
1: Don't make sauce. Leave here.
3: I'm fulfilled with this.
1: I was so happy for her.
2: Yeah, that's cool.
1: She was hustling. Loved it. Also, I posted on my Instagram, which is Mr. Bobby Bones, a picture of Eddie and I. I got asked to be one of the celebrity eaters on Hell's Kitchen, and they said, bring whomever you want as your date. So obviously, I took my boyfriend, Eddie.
3: Yeah, mm-hmm. His date.
1: And we went, and we're on Hell's Kitchen on Friday night on Fox.
2: Okay.
3: This week. This is amazing.
1: Mm-hmm. It's fun.
2: Okay, so we just have to... pull up Fox. TV's so hard these
1: just
2: days.
1: So this is what it says.
4: Pull up Fox.
1: It is hard.
2: It is hard.
1: It's Hell's Kitchen Thursday. I'm wrong. Thursday and Friday, but here we go. Thursday, 8/7 Central on Fox, and then Friday on Hulu.
2: Okay, perfect. So I can catch it on Hulu Friday.
3: Yeah.
1: They set us up at a table right beside where the chefs are battling it out. It was us and another celebrity. I don't know if I can say who it is. But he's a real celebrity. He has a fake. I think I was just like somebody. They were like, go into the extra bucket, see who'll come.
2: What a teaser. Now I have to watch Friday to figure out who y'all were sitting by.
1: Mm-hmm. Well, we were sitting across the room from them. But they had two tables. They were up with the cameras all on us. And we were eating. And they're asking us questions. And it's pretty intense. And Gordon Ramsay's tall.
3: Yeah.
1: And really nice. Really nice before. We went and talked to him before. And this was right when the World Cup was happening. And he was like, can you believe it? I can't do an accent. But yeah, so nice. It's going to be... Thursday, so tomorrow. It's tomorrow, right?
2: Mm-hmm.
1: Tomorrow night, and then Friday on Hulu. Never thought I'd be on Hell's Kitchen. Eddie was kind of nailing the jokes, too, but he didn't...
2: What do you mean, jokes?
1: Well, he would just say funny stuff.
2: Okay.
1: I was mic'd up more than him, and so...
2: Was he having to, like, lean into your mic?
1: No, he would say stuff, and I would go like, oh, man, that's good. That wasn't on mic. I'm going to use that. And he's like, cool.
3: So then he'd reset it and re-say it. Tell the joke.
2: Oh, perfect.
1: I'd reset it.
2: Yeah.
1: Because they're not looking to get your date on camera.
2: Mm-hmm, they're looking to get you.
3: Yeah. It's TV, man.
1: He's funny. Just feeding me a few jokes. Not even on purpose. He's just doing what he does.
2: Mm-hmm.
1: They film you walking in too. And that's awkward when just someone films you walking because then you start to think about how you walk. You're like, do I look stupid when I walk? Right. They have cameras on you as you're walking into the restaurant. And they're like, celebrity eater, Bobby Bones and his date, Eddie.
3: His date.
2: They don't say date.
1: I don't know what they're going to say. So that'll be tomorrow. Hit us up, guys. 877-77-BOBBY. Let's do Lainey Wilson and John Mayer. 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
1: One high school football player had a senior night he will never forget. 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
1: I grew up in a small town where you look out for your people. That's why I like Byrna. Their less lethal self-defense launchers help keep distance and people.

0: Mason Wisnowski. He's a senior in high school, and he lives down in Texas, and he has Down syndrome, but he plays on the football team. Well, last Friday night, the game was going on. Mason suited up. He's waiting to go in, and they say, Mason, you're in. You're in. The ball's on the 30-yard line. Give the ball to Mason. He runs with the ball, 30 yards, touchdown. Mason Wisnowski scores his first touchdown on the high school football team. It's pretty awesome. And the whole O-line picked him up and carried him off the field.
1: So good for him, and also good for the other team, because the other team let him score.
2: Yeah.
1: I mean, those coaches had to talk about that ahead of time. And so it was good on the other team, too, to go. Good. So either they were probably winning big time or losing big time.
0: Sure.
3: When you do that, do you just totally hold back, or do you like try to go like,
1: the other team,
3: like you're saying, like
1: you just hold back.
0: I've seen some where they act like they're trying to tackle. Yeah. And they miss.
1: But again, that's holding back. If you're acting, that's holding back. Yeah, you hold back. But I saw the video.
0: It's pretty awesome.
1: Those videos are great. I like those. But I'll even get emotional when they let the towel boy play on the basketball team.
3: Oh, yeah.
1: It's like somebody who's special needs for sure always make me like emotional, but if they just let like the manager on the team too, and he makes a 3-pointer, I'm like, this is my guy. It could be anybody that wasn't on the team. Great story. That's what it's all about.
4: That was Tell Me Something Good.

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We have four packs of passes to Disney on Ice at the North Charleston Coliseum October the 22nd through the 25th. Make us your number one preset on the iHeartRadio app and then tap that talk back, Mike. 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

Wake up with the Bobby Bones Show on 103.5 The Weasel. Well, I sure do appreciate you letting me hang out again today at work. I am Billy Greenwood. In fact, I'll lay out the plans for today's show after I get you Bailey Zimmerman and his Chevy Silverado.

0: Bobby Bones Show every morning and Rick Rush every afternoon. 103.5 The Weasel. I think I know what the answer is going to be to today's What Would You Say Wednesday. But I'm going to toss this question out anyway on today's At Work Show. You get invited to a wedding. You buy a gift for the wedding reception. And then it turns out you can't go to the wedding. Are you still on the hook for giving the gift? Is my question. Now, obviously, this wouldn't be somebody that I'm... This wouldn't be someone that you are super close to. This would just be someone that you were maybe even surprised you got invited to the wedding in the first place. You take the gift back, get your money back, or do you send it anyway? That's my question on a What Do You Say Wednesday. And again, I'm pretty sure I know the answer. I just don't like it. 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
1: So what's happening in the world of music these days? Well, first of all, Co Wetzel and Parker McCollum just announced their Naughty or Nice tour is back. First time since 2017. Not exactly sure why it took 6 years to get these two back together. They're teaming together for 5 acoustic holiday shows across the great state of Texas this December. Meanwhile, Taylor Swift back at number one on 2 charts. Patient Zero is her 16th number one song. That's the current number one song. And Life of a Showgirl jumped all the way back to the top spot of the charts as well this week. So congratulations to Taylor. That's your news in the world of music. I'm going to get you back to it with Ella Langley and Morgan Wallen. I Can't Love You Anymore is on the way next.
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0: 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Think about this. 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
1: Ooh, okay. 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
0: That's a great answer. 9K payday. 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

103.5 The Weasel, the Low Country's number one for new country. It's a What Do You Say Wednesday. You get invited to a wedding. You buy a gift for the reception, only to find out you're not going to be able to go to the wedding. Are you still on the hook for that gift? Or can you get your money back? Find out what you have to say after Cole Swindell. She had me at Heads Carolina.

0: The Low Country's number one for new country, 103.5 The Weasel. It's a What Do You Say Wednesday on today's At Work show. So what do you say? You get invited to a wedding slash reception. Buy a gift for the bride and groom. Maybe you're not even that close to them. You were even surprised you were invited to this thing in the first place. Then something else came up. You can't go. Are you still on the hook for that gift? Or can you return it and get your money back? I think I know what the answer is. But what say you?
1: Yeah, you have to. A gift is a gift. Like, once it's that, like, it's out of your hands. You know what I mean?
0: Okay, well, that's one opinion. I need some more. And maybe even some differing opinions. Hit that talk back, Mike, the free iHeartRadio app. Let me know what you have to say on What Do You Say Wednesday. If you'll do that, I'm going to get you Kane Brown Heaven in less than 10 minutes.
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103.5 The Weasel. It's me, Billy Greenwood. Disney on Ice is heading to the North Charleston Coliseum. And of course, we have your four packs of passes. Entering to win, by the way, is very easy when you're streaming 103.5 The Weasel on iHeartRadio. 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
1: I know this is completely out of left field, but I just read that Kim Kardashian has revealed she has 5 nannies for her 4 children. So she apparently keeps 1 nanny on duty, and then she has 4 others rotate to help care for the children she shares with Kanye West. Kim Kardashian, 5 nannies. You know who'd love that? Arnold Schwarzenegger. It's a Sam Hunt in less than 10 minutes, and Luke Combs is on the way on the At Work Show.
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0: Bobby Bones Show every morning and Rick Rush every afternoon. 103.5 The Weasel. Let there be no doubt about it. Dwayne knows what he's going to spend $1,000 on.
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If you want in, real simple, just make us your number one preset on the iHeartRadio app. You tap the talkback mic, tell us your name, where you're listening, and your favorite Charleston County water park. And then stay close. You may just hear your name in one of the family four-pack passes on 103.5 The Weasel. I think I-

0: 103.5 The Weasel. If you've been racking your brain as to what you want to go as for Halloween this year, might I suggest some costumes to avoid? New study out. These are the top five costumes people are completely over. Starting at number five, Harley Quinn, which I thought was kind of a surprise. Anyway, I feel like that movie is a little older, so that doesn't, I guess, surprise me. Number four, though, any kind of a cowboy or cowgirl. 21% said they don't want to see that. That actually did take me by surprise. Number three, the Joker. At number two, well, this disappoints me because I have a artificial leg, so it was always great for me to go as a pirate. That's at number two for Halloween costumes. People are completely over. The number one answer, any version of anything sexy. Don't do that. It came in at number one for costumes to avoid this Halloween. Get your dash in less than 10 minutes and Riley Green on the Talk Back Lunch Break.
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1: 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I ain't as think as you drunk on the Talk Back Lunch Break.

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He's going to perform and play a new song. Lunchbox will also attempt to sing

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0: number one for new country, 103.5 The Weasel. Well, this conversation is not nearly going the direction I was hoping for today. On a What Would You Say Wednesday, you get invited to a wedding slash reception. You buy the gift for the bride and groom, which, by the way, you don't even know that well, and you were surprised in the first place you were invited to this thing. And then all of a sudden, something else comes up, you can't go. Are you still on the hook for the gift, or can you return it and get your money back? What say you?
1: I would say yes, but it depends on if it's like your best friend's wedding versus just like, you know, a regular friend.
0: Thank you. That's what I'm saying. If it's not your best friend, you're surprised you're invited in the first place. Are they really going to miss the gift if you don't give it to them after all? I don't know. What say you? 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

0: 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Here comes today's Google Buster question on the At Work Show with me, the At Work Guy, Billy Greenwood. And again, this is the chance of winning absolutely nothing but learning something. So even though it could save them money, Americans awarded these leave 92% unused. What are they? Popular guesses so far, gift cards and sick days. Both of those are incorrect. Even though it could save them money, Americans awarded these leave 92% unused. Get me your guess. I get you, Zach John King, next. Howard.
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1: Nobody gives you more country for your workday, and if I haven't said so lately, thank you for letting me tag along again today. I am Billy Greenwood. He is Jason Aldean. 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

103.5 The Weasel. It's me, Bill DeGreenwood. Charleston Animal Society's Rescue Brew finalists are up right now. Voting ends tomorrow night at midnight. 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
1: Trying to get an answer to today's Google Buster question. Again, that question, even though it could save them money, Americans awarded these leave 92% unused. What do you think they are? What's your name?
2: David.
1: You trying to answer my question?
2: Oh, yeah. I would say online rebates.
1: I mean, that's a fantastic guess. That would have been my guess, too. And we would have both been wrong.
2: Yeah, oh, well.
1: But it's a nice try.
2: Thank you.
1: Thanks, Mike. You know, again, today, I don't think anybody got this one right. A lot of people guessing gift cards, coupons. I mentioned sick days earlier. Even though it could save them money, Americans awarded these leave 92% unused. Frequent flyer miles. What in the world are we doing not using those frequent flyer miles, as expensive as it is these days to fly? Pretty amazing. That is the answer to your Google Buster question. Back to the country with Luke Combs. He's on the way next.
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1: 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Oh my God.
0: That, by the way, could be you with a 9K payday and another nationwide keyword coming up at 2. Good luck early.

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103.5 The Weasel. It's me, Bill the Greenwood. Riverfront Revival takes over Riverfront Park this Friday and Saturday with Darius Rucker, Old Dominion, and a whole weekend of live music. Festival details are up right now. 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

1035 The Weasel, number one for new country. Here's a question completely out of left field. How much should we be spending these days on a haircut? Tell me the latest numbers. They're surprising. After Jason Aldean.

0: 1035 The Weasel, number one for new country. Sure do love you letting me tag along again today. I am the At Work Guy, Billy Greenwood. I mentioned the price of haircuts these days. They are getting expensive. They've done a study on this across the country. The average cut now will cost you $56. Women's cuts averaging $69. Boy, I wish my wife could get her hair done for $69. Us guys, that cut should cost around $43. Obviously, it depends on where you live as well. Cheapest average haircut would be Omaha, Nebraska, $31. New York, $148 on average. Unbelievable. Yet another reason I'm glad I don't live in New York. I'm going to start cutting my own hair, I think. Corey Kent is yours in less than 10 minutes, and Ella Langley's in there with Love and Life again on the At Work Show.
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103.5 The Weasel, the Lowcountry's number one for new country. I mentioned earlier some of the costumes you don't want to wear for Halloween this year. Something you don't want to hand out for Halloween this year is apparently becoming very trendy. First, Ellen Langley, Lovin' Life Again, is on today's At Work Show.

0: 93.5 The Weasel. It's me, Billy Greenwood. Whatever you're up to around the house, we'd love to weasel our way in. 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
1: Let me begin by saying this may be the best way to get your house teepeed. Forget candy bars, forget the candy. There are neighborhoods handing out something different this Halloween. Books. It's a growing trend called trick or reading. And what they're doing, obviously, is they're swapping out the usual Halloween candies for children's books instead. They say giving kids a fun way to get excited about reading. Let me tell you how disappointed I would be, and I would never forget your house, if you handed me a book instead of candy on Halloween. Trick or reading? What is this world coming to? It's a Thomas Rhett in less than 10 minutes. Ella Langley's in there as well with Jaded. She teams up with Co Wetzel on the At Work Show.
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0: Number one for new country, 103.5 The Weasel. That is Kane Brown coming in on, what day is it?
1: Today's Wednesday. Today's Wednesday.
0: And I'm so sorry, that song's going to be in your head all day today. Today's Wednesday. Hey, it's Bo. Grateful you have stopped by on this Wednesday. Don't forget, another $1,000 on the way at 4 o'clock. So if you're going to dress up for Halloween, they say do not wear these costumes this year. Number one, anything sexy. The sexy costume is out. Pirates came in second, followed by the Joker, Cowboys, and Harley Quinn. These are don't wear, by the way. And get this, 76% of Americans surveyed aren't dressing up at all this year. That's no fun. But most people still say you're never too old for a costume. And I'll say this, if you get a 15, 16-year-old kid knocking on your door trick-or-treating, don't give them a hard time. It's better they're out trick-or-treating for candy than doing something awful, right? I sound more and more like my dad and mom every single day. All right, Luke Combs on the way. John Morgan's new one coming up.
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Hey, it's Bo Dalton. If you think you're paying too much for a haircut, and most of us are, wait until you hear what they're paying in New York City. That story after John Morgan and Kid Myself.

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Lunchbox will also attempt to sing the most streamed country music songs ever. 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

0: For New Country, 103.5 The Weasel. It's Ella. Hey, it's Bo Dalton. Rolling through a Wednesday. When's the last time you got a haircut? Do you remember what you paid? I just got one a couple of weeks ago. It was $28 plus tip. I thought that was pretty expensive. And it's funny, too, because I go to the sports clips and the girl keeps the notes. I guess it's in the computer, but she knows more about me than my therapist. She'll look at it and go, "We still doing a two on the sides?" And I'm like, "Yeah." She's like, "How are you and your mom doing? Y'all still not talking?" I'm like, where do you learn this? Seriously, though, haircuts are so expensive. The average woman haircut is $69, men's $43. But if you're in Omaha, Nebraska, it's $31. New York City, try $148. That's the average price of a haircut. At that price, when they spin me around, I start looking like Brad Pitt or Matthew McConaughey. At that price, I'll take Woody Harrelson, honestly.
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1: All right, so I saw this. There's a new type of running club popping up around the country, and the, quote, runner's high is very literal in this club. Crazy story. We'll talk about it in two songs. Lauren Elena now.

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0: 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Hey, it's Bo. Hey, don't forget, another $1,000. We will do it at 5 o'clock, 9K payday. Last chance of the day, by the way. Sheila, thank you for sending this story to me. This is a crazy story. Apparently, cannabis running clubs are now a thing. In states where recreational marijuana is legal, groups are getting together to use cannabis before or after going for a run. And here's what some runners say. They say it helps them relax and makes the running more enjoyable. And there actually is some science connecting the two, because running and cannabis both interact with the body's endocannabinoid system. I don't know what that is. Doctors do warn it can mess with the coordination and judgment. Plus, you're just going to have the munchies afterwards. I don't see the point. Carrie Underwood's on the way. Bailey Zimmerman, we're getting back to the country as fast as we can.
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0: Number one for new country, 103.5 The Weasel. Hey, it's Bo Dalton. How would you like to win $1,000?
1: Yes!
0: We've got your chance. 9K Payday pays out again at 5, the last chance of the day. On the way next, 60% of football fans do this on game day. Can you guess what it is? We'll talk about it.

0: 103.5 The Weasel. Love the brand new Blake Shelton. It's called Let Him In Anyway. Bo Dalton in the afternoon. All right, be honest. Do you have a game day ritual? Nearly 60% of football fans say they do, and more than a third actually believe it can affect the game. I'm one of those crazy people. The biggest one is wearing lucky clothes. Then they're sitting in the exact same spot and eating the exact same snacks every game. Some fans won't even wash their lucky jersey during a winning streak because obviously your team isn't winning because of talent. It's all because you're wearing that same nasty shirt for 6 weeks in a row. Trust me, it sounds nuts, but I get it. My wife gives me a hard time. She goes, so you control if they win or lose. It's all on you. And I'm like, somebody's got to carry that burden.
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The Low Country's number one for new country, 103.5 The Weasel. Zach John King is called Get to Drinking. Hey, it's Bo. Are you on the shot, the GLP-1 medication? It's gone mainstream. We'll talk about it.

0: Bobby Bones every morning and Rick Rush every afternoon. 103.5 The Weasel. And that is Morgan Wallen rolling through this 5 o'clock hour. Thank you for being on the radio with us today and hanging out. My name is Bo. The shot. That's what people call it. Are you on the shot? If you lose weight these days, you're going to get accused of it either way. So if you're on it, cool. A lot of people are. 11% of Americans are now taking a GLP-1, Ozempic, Wegovy, what have you. That's nearly 4 times what it was just 2 years ago, and 15% say they've used one at some point. At the same time, America's obesity rate has fallen from nearly 40% in 2022 to under 37%, so apparently it's working. Researchers aren't saying the drugs caused all that decline, but there's no question, I guarantee it did. They just won't say it. It's changing weight loss in America. All right, are you on it? iHeartRadio app's Talkback Mike. Are you staying on it? Are you getting off? Let me know. We're getting back to the country. Trace Adkins, Stella Lefty on the way.
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103.5 The Weasel, number one for new country. Hey, it's Bo. Question for you. Do nice guys really finish last? We've heard that our entire lives. Science has finally answered that question. And there's a catch. I got it for you after Stella in Boston.

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Tomorrow morning at 8:20, the guy who sings cowboy songs, George Burge, is stopping by. 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Lunchbox will also attempt to sing the most streamed country music songs ever. 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

0: Bobby Bones every morning and Rick Rush every afternoon. 103.5 The Weasel. Just want to be her so bad. That is Ella. And before that, we heard from Stella. We got Stella Fellas and Ella Fellas. It's Bo Dalton in the afternoon filling in this week. Thank you for being here. I asked you the question, do nice guys really finish last? You know, I used to think that when I was younger, I'd be like, I should be a bad boy. All the girls like them. Turns out nice guys don't necessarily finish last. Researchers say genuinely kind people tend to do better in relationships, friendships, and even overall happiness. But here's the difference. Kind doesn't mean pushover. If you constantly avoid conflict, say yes to everything, and never stand up for yourself, now this sounds like they're describing me, that's when you can get overlooked. So being nice isn't the problem, y'all. Being a people pleaser might be. All right, we're back to it. Luke Combs on the way. It's called Be By You. But Dustin Lynch gets us going next.
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Hey, it's me, Bo Dalton. The Red Clay Strays take over Credit One Stadium October 17th, and we've got your chance to be there. 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

0: 103.5 The Weasel. Love that Eric Church throwback on a Wednesday. Bo Dalton in the afternoon. There's a new Halloween trend out. You need to be aware of it. It's called trick-or-treating instead of trick-or-treating. Instead of just handing out candy, some people are giving kids books. Now, the idea is great. The idea is Halloween-themed books can get kids excited about reading because they're already into ghosts, pumpkins, and spooky stuff. Some houses are doing books alongside candy, which I'm completely fine with. But if you replace my Reese's peanut butter cup or the house down the road from me that does full-size candy bars with like a chapter book, now that's a problem. Books and candy, I'm cool with. What do y'all think? Trick or reading?
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Hey, it's Bo. 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Today's afternoon quote after Morgan Wallen.

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1: Hey, it's Bo. Wednesday would not be complete if we didn't get to today's afternoon quote. So here you go. The fear of looking stupid is holding you back. Think about it. What's something you've been wanting to do? Maybe it's ask for a raise at work or switch jobs altogether. Maybe start your own business or ask that person that you like out. Most of the time, it's not the ability to do any of that that's holding you back. It's the fear. You don't want to look stupid. You don't want to fail. I'm telling you, that will hold you back more than anything. You don't want to look like a fool, right? But here's the secret that nobody tells you. Nobody's watching you like that. You know why? Because they're all too busy in their own head. So really, what are you missing out on because of this fear? Next time you got something that pops up and you're like, oh, I wish I could do that, just do it. And remember this quote, the fear of looking stupid is holding you back.
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They start with the Bobby Bones Show. My name is Bobby, and it's me and all my friends. We keep it real, we have some fun, and we bring in country music's biggest stars. 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
1: Blake Shelton there, and little Gwen Stefani helping out too. It's Wayne D. Looking for the Kickstart call. 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
0: 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The Weasel.

93.5 The Weasel and Wayne D, the Charleston Animal Society's Rescue Brew finalists. They're up and voting ends tomorrow at midnight. So vote for this year's Low Country Spokes Pet at WEZL.com. 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

0: The Low Country's number one for new country. This is 103.5 The Weasel. And we are kicking it off with, what do we call this day?
1: The kickstart call.
0: So this is something that Tay came up with. Literally, as soon as we get in the studio, we're like, screw it. Let's get the phone lines wide open. 1-877-367-4432.
1: Yeah, so anything that's on your mind, tell us. We want to know.
0: Literally, the floor is yours. Who's this?
2: Alex.
0: Alex, what's up, man? The floor is yours. You're the first call. Anything you want to say, you go, man.
2: Well, man, I'm happy. I met this girl and, online. And then first week, we booked a cruise together.
1: What?
2: I'm living life and loving it, man.
0: Wait.
1: Oh, my gosh.
0: Hang on. Some people don't get a second date in the first week. Y'all went on a cruise?
2: Yeah, we just decided. I mean, hey, let's get into it.
1: Wait, so how did it go?
2: It was the best cruise of my life.
1: Oh,
2: it was so cool.
1: That's awesome.
2: We were dancing and having the best time, and it was amazing.
0: Let's go. Listen.
1: That's adorable.
0: I feel good.
1: Congrats.
0: About it. Let's go. Hey, thanks for the call, man. Best of luck. Check in with us when things start going not great, okay?
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1: All right, so once news got out about Ella Langley and Tucker Wetmore dating, allegedly, we knew that this was going to happen at some point. So Tucker Wetmore was doing like a fan Q&A before a show, and one of his fans asked if he was dating Ella Langley. She was like, so there's a rumor going around, and he started singing Lee Bryce's song Rumor, which... weird that he would go to that. Anyway, but she asked him point blank, are you dating Ella Langley? And he said, next question. So he didn't want to answer it.
2: Leave him alone. What was that crazy? Leave Britney alone. That's how I feel. Leave both of them alone. If that's what they're doing, let them do it.
1: It would just be cute, you know? Okay. I think that'd be a cute couple.
2: Let them do their thing. Maybe they are, maybe they're not.
1: I get it. Okay, and then next, so a lot of people are falling sick and they're having to call off their shows. Well, next in line for that, Chris Stapleton, unfortunately, had to cancel a couple of his shows this weekend in Kansas City and Nebraska. But he says that they are going to be rescheduled and, you know, tickets from this show will be redeemed for next show. So don't worry. He's just, now he's, he even took to Instagram and like was apologetic and all of that. I felt bad for him.
2: Wishing him a speedy recovery for sure.
1: All right. And then last, Reba McEntire fans, hopefully you got your wallets ready because you know the world famous Julian's Auctions?
2: Yeah.
1: Well, they just had a huge selection of Reba memorabilia.
2: Oh.
1: Yes.
2: And Reba Billia.
1: What is it?
2: Rebabilia.
1: That's actually a good one. But yeah, so if you're looking for the Reba collection, it's all going to benefit to her foundation, which I thought was really cool. But that's happening October 23rd, and it's starting at 10 a.m. So Let's go check it out. Yep. That's your iHeart Country Roundup with Tay.
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